0: buy, swap and sell. 1-800-018-125 is my telephone number. Let's go to Murray Bridge. Kerry is on the line. Hi, Kerry.
1: Good morning. How are you today?
0: I'm good. Yourself?
1: Yeah, good to hear.
0: Buying, swapping or selling?
1: Selling.
0: All right. What do you have for us?
1: I've got a few different pieces. 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And I also have a cargo barrier for a BABF station wagon. Yeah. And I also have a canopy for a BABF AU utility.
0: So a canopy for a utility?
1: Yeah, Falcon utility.
0: All right. And Kerry, what's your contact number there, please?
1: My contact number is 0424-111-999.
0: 0424-111-999.
1: Yeah. And I'm chasing $100 for the tailpipe, $50 for the cargo barrier, and a couple of $100 for the canopy.
0: All right. Not a problem. 0424-111-999 for any of those items. Thanks, Kerry.
1: Thank you very much. Have a good day.
0: You too. Bye bye.
1: Thank you. Bye bye.
0: 1-800-018-125, my telephone number. 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

0: 5MU, buy, swap and sell. 1800 018 125 is my telephone number. Back to Sunnyside. Anne is with us on the line. Hi, Anne.
1: Hi, Terry. Again.
0: Round two.
1: Round two.
0: Yes, now, I hear the tyres have gone already.
1: Yes. I'm going to go with a good home, I'm sure. Because it's too good to throw away.
0: Very good. Now, you've got something else that you want to offload.
1: Yes. I've got a Boss 260 5.4-litre engine, V8, the short motor, out of an XR8 BA Falcon. 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It's done 280,000 on the clock. 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
0: You can help load up, and yep. 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
0: So that's the Boss V8 engine. 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
1: Yes.
0: All right, and 280,000 kilometres on the clock. You're asking for $2,700.
1: Negotiable, yep.
0: All right, and your phone number again, there, please.
1: Yep, 0402 028.

0: 0402 028 959. Good on you. Thanks, Anne.
1: Thank you.
0: See you. Bye-bye.
1: Bye.
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0: 25 a year, buy, swap and sell. 1-800-018-125 is my telephone number. Let's go to Woods Point, and Jay is on the line. Hi, Jay.
1: Hey, mate. How are you?
0: I'm good. Yourself?
1: Yeah, great. It's a lovely day.
0: Certainly is. Buying, swapping or selling?
1: I'm selling.
0: All right. What do you have for us?
1: I have four little mini foxies for sale, and they're beautiful little black ones. I sell empathy dogs, and I have them around me 24/7, and even in my bedroom, and sleep with me, and they pick up on that, and they're a really calm dog. The vets from Manham said, I can't believe how calm they are. I sell them for, at the moment, I got $650 on them. If there's anyone out there that's looking for a lovely little calm dog, give me a call on 04-00-32-66-22.
0: So 04-00-32-66-22, is that right?
1: Yeah, that's it, mate.
0: All right, so four mini foxies.
1: Yes, I've got little boys.
0: Oh, lovely.
1: Yeah, one's fluffy, little black one, and his ears are bent over, and the other two are short-haired, and some have tails, some don't have tails.
0: All right. If you're interested, please call Jay 0400-32-66-22. Thanks, Jay.
1: Thanks, mate. Have a good one.
0: You too. Bye-bye. 1-800-018-125 is my telephone number. 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

0: 5MU, buy, swap and sell, 1-800-01825, my telephone number. Let's go to Mark, who is near Manham. Hi, Mark.
1: Good morning, Kerry. What a beautiful morning.
0: It is terrific out there, isn't it?
1: Absolutely. Summer here.
0: Buying, swapping or selling, Mark?
1: I've got a boat, a lovely boat, and a outboard that I'd like to sell as well.
0: All right, tell us more about it.
1: The boat is a super clean Swift Craft, about 2000 model, 115 horsepower Johnson, with a big bimini that encloses, the sides come on and off, cabin, everything. I think it's 17 foot. It's all set up for the sea. It's got pretty deep sides and everything for going fishing. Everything's in there, the safety stuff, the EPIRB, life jackets, absolutely everything. Like, put it in the water, off you go. Just needs rego. Tyres are all good on the trailer, everything. Yeah, it's a good clean boat. Got about 6.5 on that, negotiable. And then I've got a 60 horsepower Yamaha. That's about 2000 model as well. It's a 100-to-1 two-stroke one. Quicksilver, I think it is, Scripture. So you can run that front, all the cables, all the leads, everything. It was barely used. It was a spare motor on a boat, so it just sort of sat there. It's got a bit faded, other than that. Good running, low hours motor. Got two on it, negotiable. Yeah, I'm not using it, so there you go.
0: Mark, what's your contact number?
1: 0437 943 563.
0: 0437 943 563. Couple of great items there. So the boat and the outboard.
1: Yeah, yeah. And I could put them, do them a package deal if they wanted to take
0: package
1: it.
0: Package deal, yeah.
1: Yeah, if they were keen. It was on an outboard lifter on the side of it, but before that it was on a houseboat just as a backup in case the motor that was on the houseboat conked out, you know.
0: Not a problem. All right, 0437 943 563 if you're interested in any of those items. Thanks, Mark.
1: Thanks, Terry. You have a great day, mate.
0: You too. Bye-bye.
1: Bye.
0: 1-800-018-125 is my telephone number. 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

0: either of you buy, swap and sell. 1-800-018-125, my telephone number. Let's go to Strathalbyn. John's there. Hi, John.
1: How are you going today, sir?
0: I'm very well. Yourself?
1: Yeah, I have to be good on a day like today, wouldn't you?
0: Yes, definitely. Buying, swapping or selling?
1: Trying to sell.
0: All right, what do you have for us?
1: I've got two 21-inch Carbotech scroll saws fitted with foot pedals and the Pegas quick-release blade change. One's only done a couple of months' work, and the other one's 3-year-old. And they're in good condition. I'm just not using them anymore. And I want $1,050 for the newer one, like that, nearly $1,400 just to buy the machine without the foot pedal and everything. And the other one I want $800. And I've also got a three-phase Pramac Protec P11000, like an 11 kVA power system, backup generator. It's a Yanmar 20 horsepower diesel motor, and it's wired to the house for instant backup for power, and that it's only done 161 hours. And it's in really good condition, and I wanted $9,000 for that. The electrician will dismantle it all for them and that. So, that system's worth over $14,000 without the electrics on it. And my phone number is 0488-74-0006.
0: All right, 0488-74-0006.
1: That's it.
0: All right, thanks, John. It's Strathalbyn.
1: Thank you.
0: It is coming up to 10 o'clock here on 5MU, and we save the best till last. Now, this lady has given us a call over the last few weeks. Leonie wants to purchase CDs from the years of 1950s to the 1980s. So her interests are country rock, some rock and roll, but no Christian or gospel or classical. So she's at Murray Bridge. And she's able to pay for them, but not too much. Look, if you want to get in touch with Leonie, I can give you her number, 0475-675-658. So Leonie is looking to purchase CDs from the 50s to the 80s. She's available this morning and afternoon up until 5 p.m. And if she doesn't answer, please leave a message for Leonie. That is it for moi for a couple of weeks. Winter Sports Show done and dusted, and buy, swap and sell. Have a great weekend. Go the Dockers. And Adam and Jenny, the best bits of their show after 10 o'clock at 5MU.
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12: Hi there, Alana McIntyre here with the latest. Beaches remain closed in parts of Perth where a man was fatally attacked by a shark. The male victim, believed to be in his 60s, was pulled under the water by the animal yesterday during a regular morning swim just south of Hillary's Boat Harbour. A lot of people saw it happen 15 metres offshore. Wildlife scientist Dr. Vanessa Perotta saying it's the fifth fatal attack this year in Australia.
13: This year has been one of those years where we need to really stop, reflect and go, what is the ocean doing?
12: Speaking to Channel 9 there, it's the second shark attack in WA in less than a week. Another man was bitten at Geraldton last Monday. Donald Trump claims the US is going to control Greenland, saying he's struck a deal with the Kingdom of Denmark. He's taken to Truth Social, saying we will immediately begin the process of developing a large military presence in the appropriate part of Greenland. The US president also banned CNN and two other major US media outlets from going to the White House. He says he's proud to do so, effective immediately.
14: Because they're fake news. And you get so tired of reading and seeing fake news. When you look at CNN, it's just fake. That's why their ratings are no good.
12: And Princess Diana's brother is standing by his shocking claims about the king. Earl Spencer has told the BBC he is telling the truth after saying the then Prince of Wales said we'll forget her soon enough during a phone call about Princess Di's funeral.
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12: The Dockers are through to the AFL Grand Final following their 83-71 triumph over the Swans in their prelim at the SCG. Frio now just one win away from its maiden AFL Premiership. Midfielder Shay Bolton has told Seven they're daring to dream.
16: To win our first premiership is going to be crazy, and you know, Andy and Nat, he wrote us a letter on our locker and said, you know, the first boys to win a premiership would be immortal. So yeah, I can't wait to get there and just super excited.
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3: Sunny and warming up for your Saturday. Murray Bridge heading for a top of 29 degrees. Strathalbyn heading for 26. Mount Barker 25. Victor Harbour 24. Mount Lofty 22. And for Adelaide expecting 25 degrees. The sunshine should continue tomorrow, but there will be some cloud about.
2: On 5MU, it's Adam and Jenny. The best bits.

0: Too much Adam and Jenny is barely enough.
1: Jenny, we're very excited to be heading down to Victor Harbour for the Rock and Roll Festival. We'll be broadcasting Friday.
2: We're going to be there Friday, bright and early, at Ocean Street Bakery ahead of the weekend of beautiful cars, beautiful dresses, yeah. And of course, very cool music.
1: That's right. The weather's going to be perfect. You want to head down, and you want to head down because some of the greats of rock and roll are going to be there. And our next guest certainly is, Jenny.
2: A true legend of Aussie music, the man who was crowned Australia's very own Elvis Presley all the way back in 1957. He's with us now. He's going to be performing on the weekend. Mm-hmm. G'day, Lonnie.
3: G'day. Nice to talk with you guys.
1: Lovely to hear from you too. The name Lonnie Lee, synonymous in our house growing up. We had a bunch of your records. My mum and dad, big rock and roll fans. So it's a delight to talk to you. And you're heading to Victor Harbour for the weekend.
3: Yes, I'm really looking forward to it. I've never been there before, so I'm really looking forward. They tell me not just the festival is beautiful, but the scenery is beautiful.
2: Where are you based?
3: In Sydney.
1: Right.
2: Lovely.
3: Where the scenery is not so beautiful unless you're sitting on the harbour.
1: Right, indeed. Well, it's in the name, Victor Harbour. It's a harbour place as well. You'll love it. I guarantee that the welcome mat will be well and truly rolled out for you. It's good country South Australian hospitality. Let's talk about the show. What are you going to regale us with, Lonnie?
3: Well, I can't do a show without doing my own hits, so I do my own, not all of them, but a good selection of them. Starlight, Star Bright, I Found a New Love, Yes Indeed I Do, Ain't It So, a few of those. And then a few of my more recent songs, rockabilly songs and country songs, and of course some of the rock and roll greats from Elvis and Marty Robbins and Ricky Nelson and all the different guys. Yeah. And I tell a bunch of stories as I'm going through from about all the different guys that I performed with on the Sydney Stadium and the Melbourne Festival Hall, you know, Ricky Nelson and Jerry Lee Lewis and all those guys, Crash Craddock. So it's not just a music show, it's a bit of a story show, although I do 90 minutes. Excuse me. I do 90 minutes, and in those 90 minutes, I do nearly 40 songs.
1: Wow.
2: So
3: bang, bang, bang.
2: Quite an extraordinary career, starting in the 50s and had some massive hits. You've mentioned a few of them in the late 50s, early 60s. And did you sort of find success initially from entering competitions? Were you on the radio in the early days?
3: Well, that's how I started, but it really wasn't a known thing. Mind you, there was nothing at the end of it. You know, in those days, you went into a competition just to get the money, the £3 or the dollar, £1.15 or whatever it was. You know, there was no industry at the end of it, because this is pre rock and roll when I started. Mm-hmm. My first competition was at a radio station, 2UW in Sydney, and I wanted to sing Johnny Ray song Cry, because Johnny Ray was the big hit. This was just pre-Elvis, and anyway so that started my job. So my jobs and things started in May 1956, and then in January 57 I won the Elvis contest, and still there was no industry. No one was recording. Even O'Keefe hadn't recorded yet, so there was nothing there. It was just I guess I kept going, not because of there was any carrot at the end of it. It was because of my love of singing. I just wanted to sing. And so any excuse for me, you know, right. You open the fridge. These days, as they say, you know, you open the fridge and you start singing. Because of the light, you know.
1: Right. Oh, exactly. And it was incumbent upon you to basically start the rock and roll industry in Australia. And you and your contemporaries, because there was none there, made it happen.
3: Yeah. Yeah, that's true. Yeah, well, because when I started, I started with my little rockabilly band, which is just three of us, myself on guitar, a lead guitarist, and we didn't have an upright bass because the basses, those big basses, were only in orchestras and in the very, very few jazz bands around the place. So for us to get that same percussion sound, you know, the boom, boom, boom, boom, boom, that sound, we got a T-chest and attached a broom handle to it with some twine, and And that gave us the that gave us the wonderful sound. So we had a really good little rockabilly band that that kept going, which was wonderful. Now, while I was doing that, I was virtually in the western suburbs and in the country, whereas in the eastern suburbs, Johnny O'Keefe was starting his rock and roll thing. But it was different to me. Mine was a little country rockabilly thing, and his was with a band. He had the saxophones and all that stuff going. So there was like a parallel. And then just a little bit later, Cold Joy was starting in the southwest of Sydney, and his was even still a little different. So the three of us pretty much started at the same time, and rose up, and all of us were successful.
2: And what was it like working with extraordinary musicians like Roy Orbison? I understand you co-wrote some of his music and work, you know, rubbing shoulders with Aretha Franklin and the Funk Brothers. Must have been extraordinary.
3: Well, they're normal people, you know. From a fan point of view, you know, one looks at them, and I guess it's the same with me. You know, one thinks that there's not so much superheroes, but different. Mm. But we're not, and none of those guys were. And really strange because I had my heroes, of course. Johnny Ray was my hero, and of course Elvis was my hero. And back in those early days, but. Everyone was just normal. When you get to know them, you know, you talk about your family, you talk about your finances and the car. You know, you got a flat tire in the car yesterday and all that stuff. And what's in the garden and what you ate last night. So it's just a normal thing, and which is wonderful because if you did have ideas that you're going to be talking to these guys and there's going to be light shining out of their eyes and all this sort of stuff. That's all gone because they were all just normal guys, which was wonderful. And I was with Roy for a few years. I wrote with him, plus as well I was his PA for a while.
1: And
3: but unfortunately, for Roy, it was at the very low ebb of his career, and which was a shame because he'd been rejected by two record companies because he hadn't sold. And while we knew about him out here, and they knew in Canada about him, America really didn't know. They thought he had died in the same fire that killed his first two children.
1: Yeah,
3: and you know, so it was a great shame. So he was quite depressed, and during that time, so unfortunately, that didn't happen. But when the Wilburys came along, that lifted him up, and boom, off he went again.
1: Which was
3: wonderful. He was a lovely guy, just a lovely, sweet guy.
1: That's really good to know.
2: Yeah,
1: you know, we hope our idols are wonderful people. Lottie, you're heading to Victor Harbour for the weekend. You've got a show at the Rock and Roll Festival. It's going to be an amazing experience for those who get to go along. But it's also going to be your birthday.
3: Yes, that's ridiculous, actually, but it's crazy how every year a birthday comes around.
1: Right, it's ridiculous, isn't it?
3: And there's always a number that's higher than the one before. But this time it's been my 86, which is even to me sounds just ridiculous because I'm still up there doing everything, and I feel 40. But my birthday's on Friday. Friday.
2: Oh, well, that'll be wonderful.
1: Well, happy birthday for Friday. And we get the presents, which is your presents, at the Victor Harbour Rock and Roll Festival. Lottie, thank you so much for making time to talk to us this morning. We're going to play one of your tunes to lead off and encourage everyone to get down and see all the fun of the fair at the Victor Harbour Rock and Roll Festival. We appreciate your time today.
3: Beautiful. Thank you so much. Just let me mention just for a second, I have a tremendous lot of video. So as I do my show and sing my show, on the video screen there's all incredible video from way back when. It's really a show.
1: Get along and see it. Lonnie Lee at the Victor Harbour Rock and Roll Festival. Let's play one of his, shall we? This is Starlight Starbright at 20 past 8.

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1: You right?
2: Oh, I'm struggling a bit this morning.
1: You're doing fine.
2: I'm all good, man.
1: Right.
2: But,
1: well, you know, it's Monday.
2: Sometimes it's hard to say things, and that's not what you want for a moment like this.
1: No, because we have spun the Monday mystery game wheel and come up with Jenny Lenman's unseen news. I've written three stories. They are completely fictitious. Yellow leather, red leather.
2: I was about to say New York. That's not the one.
1: A wonderful town.
2: No, it's
1: unique.
2: Unique
1: New York.
2: Unique New York.
1: Unique New York.
2: Betty baked a better batch of buns.
1: Yeah.
2: Don't touch those taps till I return.
1: 20 tiny tap dancers dance to a bright light tune. We've all been to radio school. This piece of paper. It has words on it. You need to read them in a newsy tone, and you will do so now.
0: Hold the front page. This is Jenny Lindman's Unseen News.
2: Oh, gosh. Good morning.
1: Yes, there we go.
2: Organisers of the annual Wagga Wagga Wobble and Waddle Festival say attendance exceeded expectations after 22,000 tourists travelled to the tiny township of Wongawilli. Festival founder Wilhelmina Weatherby Weatherstone thanked vocal locals and volunteers alike for successfully staging the world's largest synchronised wobbleboard workshop. Meantime, emergency crews were called to the wandering wallaby as it became tangled in a wreath of wattles near Warrimoo wetlands. Although witnesses say the wallaby remained remarkably placid throughout the bewildering ordeal. Authorities in Port Pedal are investigating reports that a fleet of purple pedal-powered punts collided during the Port Piddle Paddling and Pickled Pumpkin Parade.
1: Would have tainted things, wouldn't it? Moving on.
2: Event coordinator Percival Polkinghorn Potts says participants from Pancreas Point and the
1: Priapus Peninsula. It's a lovely spot.
2: Priapus Peninsula.
1: It really sticks out in the water there.
2: Practicing precision paddling when an errant manoeuvre made a maritime mess. Spectators described scenes of polite pandemonium as dozens of pensioners paddled backwards while balancing pickled pumpkins precariously upon their plates. No serious injuries reported, although several pumpkins reportedly required rescue from portly pelicans.
1: There you go.
2: In regional New South Wales, and judges at the Coonamble Croquembouche Championship have launched an inquiry after a record-breaking dessert collapsed moments before judging. Chief confectioner Smack My Beat Shop says competitors from Cunnamulla, Coolac, and Kulkan spent months constructing the 7-metre cream-filled creation. Witnesses reported confusion when a curious cockatoo collided with a croquembouche, triggering a train reaction of collapsing cream puffs and cascading caramel. Cleanup crews now combing the showgrounds while concerned competitors continue contesting the case.
1: There you go, and that's the latest. Well done. That's why she gets the big bickies. And a couple of crock and bushes.
2: Oh, my gosh.
1: It is Jenny Lennon's Unseen News. Well done.
2: I could have said the C word or two.
1: You really?
2: A few times there.
1: Trying to, indeed. Cunnamulla. It's a great town. Not great to read for the first time, though. Now. That's why Jenny Lenman is the premier regional South Australia newsreader extraordinaire, and we will hopefully spin up Jenny Lenman's Unseen News more regularly, more often.
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0: There's no better feeling than hearing your favourite song on the radio. Turn it up and sing it out loud. Like your favourites from the 80s. The big hits from the 70s. You make me feel like dancing. Wanna dance the night away. And a few more songs that you know and love.
1: Man, I feel like a woman.
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1: 14th day of September is not just Monday, it is National Colouring Day.
2: I love colouring. I was doing a bit of colouring with my niece yesterday.
1: Were you?
2: Don't you love it when you go to a cafe when you've got kids there and they offer you some colouring in?
1: Right.
2: Oh, so good.
1: I love a good colouring in pencil.
2: Mm-hmm.
1: My mum left us some of her Derwents. She was colouring.
2: Oh, I love them.
1: Right, just in the big thing. And the girls haven't been able to use them yet because they're not
2: Too special.
1: Right, because if you drop them and you break them and all the stuff. But personally, colouring in.
2: Yes.
1: I'd rather surgery. I just cannot.
2: Yikes.
1: I don't care. Well, maybe that's a bit much, but I don't dig on the colouring in.
2: You'd rather just go freestyle.
1: Yeah.
2: Just do some crazy stuff on the page.
1: Yeah.
2: You're not restricted by borders, man.
1: Yeah. Those lines, they don't hold me in. they don't, because I'm not very good at colouring in.
2: You can get good at it.
1: There's grown-up colour. Yeah, you can.
2: But you don't have to.
1: Do you want to? grown-up, I was going to say adult colouring in books. They've probably got those too.
2: Hello. Do you have the nude colour? Can you pass that over?
1: And what is nude? Kaz, you know?
2: Peach.
1: What are we talking?
2: Pass me the peach colour. Well, it depends on the person's ethnicity, actually.
1: That's right. And the amount of melanin in their skin cells. That's biology, guys. There are those ones that my sister's loves them. Just she's just gets out on the balcony and she just gives it a little colouring in. And
2: gets into it. She's a wholesome gal.
1: But
2: it's good. Well, I guess the point of what I'm saying is that it's a great little distraction. The adults can have a chat.
1: No, 1,000%. And to swing around to the point I was initially going to make and then went off rails, when they do bring the pencil pot and it's a good quality pencil and not just some ragtag half-chewed bit of crayon, you know, you're in a good cafe.
2: True.
1: Yeah, that's an extra couple of points in the Yelp, I reckon.
2: Do people still use Yelp?
1: I'm not sure. Speaking of wholesome, it's National Sober Day today.
2: Okay.
1: National Sober Day.
2: Monday's a good day for it, I
1: suppose. Shines a beacon for those embracing a lifestyle free from alcohol.
2: I've got a friend who does AA.
1: Uh-huh.
2: And apparently it's very helpful.
1: I'm sure it is, yeah.
2: Because you got a community rallying around you.
1: Right, yeah.
2: And there's different AA groups so you can find your people.
1: Yes. I too have a couple of friends who are in the AA, and they swear by it. They think it's excellent, and so if you do need that help, reach out to that. There are some people though who are just going off it for a bit of a health kick or something like that as well, which is fine. If you are wanting to be sober today, that is a lovely thing. You don't have to tell me about it.
2: You can if you want.
1: I mean, I'm asking you not to. Oh no, I've decided to give it a break. Okay.
2: I'll tell you one good thing about, I mean, there's lots of good things, but I was thinking the other night when I just had my one glass of wine.
1: Right.
2: I was thinking, oh.
1: Was it the long pour?
2: It was the long pour.
1: Yeah, no.
2: It was a bigger glass than the usual glass, but that's enough where I can still stop myself from oversharing.
1: Right.
2: I think that's one big thing about when you drink too much
1: is the oversharing. Yeah.
2: You just want to tell everyone things that you would normally hold back, which can be a good thing.
1: It can be liberating.
2: Sometimes, though, you regret it.
1: But not at church, you know? So
2: after the blood of Christ.
1: I'll tell you what, though. Isn't Mary a bit of a... Anyway.
2: Give me a little pour there, please.
1: I've been sinning. The long pour, please. Thank you. It's also Chef Appreciation Week.
2: I appreciate you guys and gals.
1: Yeah, the long hours, the cramped conditions.
2: Yeah.
1: The constant abuse, verbal or otherwise.
2: Well, depends on the culture of the space, but that's the reputation, isn't it?
1: It is. The you know, I'm a stupid sandwich and all of that sort of stuff. That's not cool.
2: You'll be pleased to know that stupid sandwich thing was actually a sketch.
1: Well, yes. Right.
2: Gordon Ramsay. He did yell at people a lot, though.
1: Indeed. The Marco Pierre White of it all. So if you're copping a bollocking for making something slightly more burnished than otherwise, we do appreciate you and all the effort you go to make our dishes delicious.
2: I don't know if you've ever seen footage of someone in a flow state, a chef in a flow state. It's quite a beautiful thing to behold.
1: It is.
2: Seeing the way that they navigate between all the different dishes they're cooking at the same time.

0: Yeah.
1: You're right. Exactly.
2: So some cool stuff like that cool popping up like on that. Social media.
1: We took the girls on Saturday night for their first fancy dinner.
0: Their first ever fancy dinner.
1: Well, we've been to Faster Pasta and, you know, places. We've been out to restaurants, but we went to Pizza Fino in Littlehampton.
0: Oh, look at you guys.
1: And we shared the big T-bone steak.
0: Yep.
1: With the sauce on the top, and it was to die for. It was so good. So whoever cooked that, the chef, hat off to you. That was just delicious.
0: Yep. Adam's offering himself up as a sacrifice.
1: T-bone me up.
0: Whoa!
1: There we go. 14. It's not what I meant, guys. Anyway, we'll find out what happened on this day in history next. You'll be pleased to know there's a Uranus reference in this one.
0: Oh, there often is.
1: There often is.
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1: Walk the Duck, small restaurant. 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They're trying to keep up with the infrastructure demands. It's the real life trolley problem. You pull one lever and the train goes on the tracks and takes out a small business. They've worked very hard, put everything into it to establish themselves. People are going to get angry on their behalf. On the other side of things, you pull the lever and you leave everything in place, and then people in Mount Barker complain that the infrastructure isn't keeping up. So which lever do you pull?
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1: Hello, loves. This is Madame Forgerie staring into the stars to discover the void between. Aries, the universe is telling me that new beginnings are in your future, so make sure you know where the bottle opener is. Taurus, hey, if Celine Dion can make a comeback, why can't your haircut? Gemini, you might be a sexy minx, but your bank balance is a hermit living in the woods eating berries and squirrels. Cancer, people will celebrate beating you this week. Leo, you put the wrong colour bin out this week and half the street will stop talking to you. Virgo, this week will fill you with hungover 19-year-old girl working at a jean shop on a Saturday morning energy. Libra, you accidentally send a picture meant for your telehealth consult to Terry from the sales department and now you have the nickname at work, Grape Nips. Scorpio, your love life is so complicated right now, Duckworth and Lewis can't figure it out. Sagittarius, your love of deep dish pizza doesn't mean you can identify as pansexual. Capricorn, they say Luca Brasi sleeps with the fishes, and to be honest, that's nothing compared to what you'll sleep with this week. Aquarius, to get your body summer ready, have you thought about replacing two meals a day with Ozempic? And Pisces, you say you're in sync. They say get back to the kitchen and finish those dishes. And that's your future, as divined by the stars and Madame Forgerie.
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9: Hi there, Alana McIntyre here with the latest. Donald Trump has announced he's reached an agreement to give the US permanent control over security and all other needs in Greenland. The leaders of Denmark and Greenland have indicated a deal is going to be signed in New York next week on the sidelines of the United Nations General Assembly. Meantime, Donald Trump has also announced he's banning CNN and two other media outlets from the White House, accusing them of delivering fake news. Authorities are yet to track down the shark believed to be behind a fatal shark attack in Perth after being ordered to destroy the animal. Beaches are still closed in parts of Perth after the male victim, understood to be in his 60s, was pulled under the water by the animal yesterday morning during a regular morning swim just south of Hillary's Boat Harbour. Briefly, Raptor Squad officers in New South Wales have charged four people from Victoria who allegedly travelled to Sydney to carry out criminal contracts linked to two shootings earlier this month, and Princess Diana's brother standing by his explosive claims about King Charles. Ahead of his book launch next week, Earl Spencer has told the BBC about a phone call he had with the then Prince of Wales shortly after Princess Diana died.
10: And then he said, "We'll forget her soon enough." After a stunned silence, I said, "I cannot believe you just said that."
9: The royals have released a statement saying His Majesty is mindful that the pain of fraternal grief can cloud reason and affect judgment.
0: Enjoy great food, cold beer and comfortable accommodation 7 days a week at the Manham Hotel.
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9: Dean Cox is left with a mix of pride and devastation after Sydney's AFL Finals campaign came to an end. The Swans falling to Frio 83-71 in their prelim at the SCG. Their coach proud of the players who stepped up in the absence of the suspended Pullman Five.
12: Right from before the North Melbourne game, it was about building some trust and respect back in the competition. You know, I thought the three games we've played have allowed us to, you know, we've got a really good foundation.
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14: Sunny and warming up for your Saturday. Murray Bridge heading for a top of 29 degrees. Strathalbyn heading for 26. Mount Barker 25. Victor Harbour 24. Mount Lofty 22. And for Adelaide expecting 25 degrees. The sunshine should continue tomorrow, but there will be some cloud about.
13: Looking back at the week that was with Adam and Jenny. 5MU.
15: Jenny.
16: Adam.
15: Went out to the kitchen and looked through the kitchen window.
16: Yeah, go on.
15: There's a little kid on a motorbike.
16: A little kid on a motorbike?
15: On a little motorbike, just doing some circle work out the front of the correctional facility. And I thought, I've never seen a more Murray Bridge thing in my entire life.
16: Yeah, yeah, tempting fate.
15: That's so good, just doing some...
16: Bloody arrest me if you reckon I should be arrested.
15: Come on, coppers! I thought that was...
16: Does he look safe? Is he going to be all right?
15: Oh, he's got a helmet. He's got the whole kit. And okay. He was just on a little, a little electric motorbike or something. Just doing a couple of doughies out the front of the correctional facility.
16: Wow.
15: There.
16: Audacity.
15: Yeah. There you go. Can't get me, commas. Love it.
13: What witty, wicked or wise questions will we answer today? Ask Adam and Jenny anything.
15: Yeah, this one from last week that we've carried over for this week. It's an anonymous one, Jenny Lenman.
16: Well, it's appropriate that it was from last week because it's a time traveling question.
15: Yep.
16: I
15: think you should do a whole bulletin like that.
16: Hello, I'm Jenny Lenman.
15: Member for Barker, Tony Parson.
16: That would get very tired very quickly.
15: Very quickly, moving on.
16: All right, you get to time travel to any 15-minute block in history. Where are you going?
15: 15 minutes. That's all you got.
16: And I'm wondering, is this like you don't change anything? Is it that you're just an observer, like the ghosts of Christmas past?
15: Or do you get to like... shuttle in
16: like the ghosts of Christmas past.
15: Right, exactly. You don't get is this a hands off thing?
16: Yeah, yeah.
15: Or are you like a SEAL Team 6? Just get in.
16: Yep.
15: Knock off Hitler and out you go.
16: Oh no! See obviously you'd want to knock off Hitler, but
15: yeah.
16: The ramifications.
15: Yeah. Hitler. That sounds awful.
16: No, the different time space continuum.
15: Yeah.
16: You wouldn't exist probably.
15: You'd come back.
16: Everything would be reshuffled.
15: Everything would be reshuffled. I might be glamorous. Gorgeous. Anyway. It'd be interesting if you could change it.
16: Yeah.
15: And then you come back, who you are when you get back.
16: Right.
15: Yeah. And
16: it's
15: would
16: like
15: you
16: the
15: roll
16: Marty
15: that
16: McFly
15: dice?
16: Thing.
15: Exactly. But yeah. Would you roll that dice? Would you think that because you're born here and all or were or not? Whether life would be better for you.
16: I think I'd just go to a Led Zeppelin concert in the 70s, right. Honestly.
15: Yeah? Gotcha. For 15 minutes, so one song.
16: Yeah.
15: Yeah, yeah, good. Just one. Just make sure you get the right one. Kashmir, that's
16: it. Or Jimi Hendrix would be pretty incredible to see, especially if you could be up really close.
15: Yeah.
16: To the stage watching
15: I'm assuming you'll be able to, yeah.
16: The majesty.
15: Yeah, of it all
16: happened. The skill.
15: Yeah.
16: But there's got to be some incredible historical moments to witness, right?
15: How about
16: women getting the vote or something? Or
15: 14 minutes.
16: Right.
15: 14 minutes. No. 16 minutes before the asteroid wiped out the dinosaurs.
16: Oh, wow. Yeah.
15: So you're not there to, like, cop it and die.
16: You just want to
15: suss
16: it. But
15: see it all come in.
16: That'd be cool.
15: Yeah, that'd be pretty
16: That's
15: cool.
16: That's a good one.
15: Yeah.
16: I like that answer.
15: Do that.
16: To that.
15: Yeah. Okay.
16: I mean, anything from your past?
15: From my past that I'd like to revisit.
16: Yeah. See your mum again.
15: So, that'd be good. Dad, that'd be nice. I remember one particular Christmas.
16: Yeah.
15: I got mumps. I got the mumps on Christmas Day.
16: My lovely lady mumps.
15: No. And Mum was thoroughly unimpressed with me contracting. She got cranky.
16: Oh, no.
15: Sent me to my room.
16: Oh, what?
15: You ruined Christmas.
16: Did she feel bad about that?
15: Yeah, it was a stressful time. But I'd probably maybe go to the 15 minutes before I caught the mumps and, like, turn left instead of turn. So I would have had that wonderful Christmas instead. I was 10.
16: Wow.
15: 10. It wasn't my fault. I didn't lick a mump. Mum. I didn't lick a mump, okay? Anyway. Yeah, that'd be good.
16: I wouldn't mind kind of going back and looking at the family home back when we were little kids with, like, our grandparents and everything and, you know, because Christmas was such a magical time.
15: Yeah.
16: And
15: that would be lovely.
16: Yeah. Just, I mean, I've got photos, a few photos of that time.
15: I have I lived in a flat in Lakemba in Sydney when I was between, like, 6 months and four and a half. And I remember the floor plan. Like, I can tell you it. And I can remember the colour of the curtains, the whole thing. Like, I have a photographic memory of that particular house, unit, that flat. Or do I?
16: Or do you?
15: Or is it just a construction in my head?
16: Yeah, from the photo.
15: Well, I don't think there's any photos, but I just remember walking down the
16: hall. Maybe you do.
15: Maybe I do.
16: Because sometimes the photos can affect your memory.
15: Yes.
16: So you get a different perspective.
15: But I don't think I'd waste my 15-minute time travel on going to making sure my memory was right for a flat in Lakemba.
16: How did you feel when you had the mumps? Was that just awful?
15: Yeah, sick. It was yuck. And I didn't get Christmas.
16: And you got yelled at.
15: And I got yelled at, and they brought me my Christmas lunch in a room. And I wasn't allowed to play with the kids.
16: All right, go back to the dinosaurs.
15: The kids
16: then.
15: Got... Yeah, redirect the bloody astronaut, I tell you what. Anyway, there you go. Sorry, I've just unpacked. You get to time
16: travel
15: any 15 minutes in history. Where are you going? Let us know on the text line 0417 063 963.
16: And how does that make you feel?
15: Yeah, tell me about your dad.
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1: Pasco, Pasco, have you turned it off and then can you turn it on again?
2: Hey! G'day, Richard.
3: Good morning, Adam and Jenny.
4: It is.
3: And all the wonderful people at Wally's Bubble Yard.
4: Yes, indeed. Now, there's been some excitement in the world of Apple with iPhone chat. We spoke about the foldability of one of them last week. But there's some features that are actually pretty good.
3: And the operating system, the iOS 27, rolled out overnight.
4: Right.
3: So if you have a Mac computer, it hit at about, about 11 o'clock last night. Mm-hmm. But iOS 27 is out right now. So if you get up this morning, you're very keen, you can go along and install it. Don't rush into it, people.
4: Right.
3: That's my job to go along and do it. Everything's nice and smooth. I've actually run up the beta versions for the last probably 8-9 weeks on there. But we'll talk about iPhones first. Three features you're going to want to try. The rebuilt Siri.
2: Is Siri finally going to be able to do what I ask?
3: It's very nice, Jenny.
2: Oh, good.
3: It's very
2: it's
3: nice.
2: It's been Got lacking.
4: It. I'm sorry, Dave. Yeah. I can't do that right now.
3: Exactly. Because
2: I'm
3: Siri
2: sorry.
3: Used to be good for weather, a right. timer, and not much else. You know, dial Adam Connolly. I'll ring Jenny Lemon.
2: Well, yes. She can't quite understand my partner's name.
4: Right.
2: So she rings all sorts of different people.
4: Gotcha.
3: There we go.
2: So it might be a bit better now.
3: Siri is really good. Can understand a lot of complex requests now. It pulls information in from apps all over your phone now. So you can get it to go through things like your calendar on there, text messages, emails on there to say, you know, I'm sure Richard asked me to do something on there. It will go along and find it for you.
2: Oh, great. A personal assistant.
3: It is, and yeah. That's what AI is supposed to be like.
4: Right.
3: They're quite snappy now, and it works on even older phones like iPhone 15 Pro Max. Much better, smarter Find My Location sharing in iOS 27, because it used to be you just do it, but now you can go along and say, I want to share my location for 4 days and 6 hours, or set an expiry date until I turn it off. Much better for things like lending your car or coordinating a trip. And you can copy and paste from everything on your iPhone now. So
4: okay.
3: You can go along and say, copy something from my emails over to a search and do whatever you want.
2: Okay.
3: The big question, Adam and Jenny, is what will these things run on? That's been the whole thing.
4: Yeah, which phones?
3: So the new Siri will run on everything from the, I've got to get this exactly right on here as well, iPhone 15 on up.
2: Okay.
3: We'll get all the new Siri experience. Now, when you go along and you say, I want the new Siri experience, you might have to wait for a couple of days for them to let you in.
2: Oh,
3: so don't panic
2: exclusive.
3: About it. And look, it is a bit exclusive at the moment.
4: No,
3: and
4: sorry, mate, not with that phone. No.
3: Yeah, hang on, we'll get to those people in a moment. Yeah, at the moment on there. So, you know, it will go along and say, we are slowly going through your phone at the moment.
4: Oh.
3: So there's only so many things you can do. And then in a couple of days' time, it will say you've got everything on there.
4: Gotcha.
3: Now, if you've got an iPhone 11 or SE up to the 15 Pro Max, you will get iOS 27, which is a new operating system out there, but you get the old Siri still will be on there.
4: Right.
3: So because Siri takes a lot of processing power to go along and do, but I've got to say iOS 27 on older phones, it really is like a huge refresh for people. It's quite snappy on there, and you'll even notice on the new phones, it's really quick for everything that you do.
4: So you'll still get the Ferrari, you'll just get Nan to drive it.
3: Is that true?
4: Right,
3: yes,
4: gotcha.
3: You will.
4: Good
3: yeah,
4: right.
3: And Nan can't answer questions for you.
4: No.
3: But timers, weather, not a problem at all.
4: Great.
2: Okay.
4: Very
2: this
4: good.
2: Is intriguing.
4: All right.
3: Yeah.
2: Yes.
4: Now
3: it's all about getting in by a new phone.
4: I vacuum my house every damn day. Because we don't have carpet, so there's nowhere for the dust to hide.
2: Oh,
4: right?
2: Look at
4: so
2: you go. I can't be bothered doing that.
4: We have to. There's dust bunnies everywhere. I don't. Help me out. What have you got for me?
3: I've had for the last few weeks that thing called the Narwhal Flow 2 on there, which is a robot AI vacuum cleaner. And I've got to say, I've had all the narwhals. They've sent them to me to go along and test. I do like them. I really do. I think they're really good, and they improve everyone on there.
4: Right.
3: The AI in this one is a really good thing. It can recognise a charging cord. It recognises a shoe, will dodge around it. It just doesn't go, there's something there. And really, if you leave a shoe on the ground, it goes along and cleans right around the shoe.
4: Okay.
3: Literally right next to it. Won't move it, but it will clean.
2: Oh, do you need a moment?
3: Sorry. I'm getting all emotional about this. It will clean right around it. The suction has really jumped up on there. I didn't know there was a suction rating.
2: Oh. Wow.
3: There is. It's gone from 22,000 PA to 71,000 PA. This thing sucks stuff out of the carpet or cleans the wooden floors. Adam, I've got wooden floors here as well as carpet.
4: Right.
3: It also recognises when I go from wooden floor to carpet.
4: Great.
2: So is this one of those like little ones where it sort of, you know, the little circular ones?
3: It is a circular one, but it's got a container on it. It's the full review's up on the website right now.
4: Gotcha.
3: I've got to say for people. It will mop the floors for you. Gets up to 60 degrees, mop, wash and a base station.
2: That's incredible.
3: But it also goes up to 100 degrees and dries with warm air on there as well.
4: How much would you expect to pay?
3: Well, the recommended retail price is $2,999. You just fell on the floor, didn't you, Adam?
4: A little bit, I think I'm still vacuuming, but anyway.
3: Shop around, people, $2,499. The original flow is $2,000 on there. But I've also got to say, when you set this thing up, take some time to set it up properly.
4: Okay.
3: It maps your whole house on there. So when it maps your whole house, don't leave the shoe on the floor. Don't leave, you know, things in its way. Pick things up. So it does a really good job. By the way, if you've got a pet in the house, it will not pick up pet accidents.
4: Okay.
2: Oh, okay.
4: Yeah, well, that's probably good.
2: Well, they're not accidents, are they? They're doing them deliberately.
3: Yeah, though. Train your dogs, people, or train your cats out to get dialogue and do that. Because in a lot of cases, the cheaper ones run straight through it, ruin the brushes and everything like that.
2: Yeah, interesting. Yeah. Okay.
3: Really do love the Narwhal Flow.
2: So
3: full review
2: sucks.
3: Up on the website.
4: Yes.
3: It sucks really well.
4: But it's great. Guess what doesn't suck? AdelaideTechGuy.com.au, that's where you can find the full review and a whole bunch of other helpful hints and tips to get you through your tech life. Richard, thank you so much. Wally's Bottle Yard and Recycling, Felder Street, Murray Bridge, proud to be serving the community and recycling and keeping our region clean and tidy. And that narwhal sucker will do that too for your house. Thank you, sir. We'll talk next week.
3: Look forward to it.
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0: Too Much Adam and Jenny is barely enough.
1: Jenny, do you like drinking toothpaste but still want to get drunk?
2: No.
1: It's National Creme de Menthe Day.
2: Oh.
1: It's time to enjoy a refreshing, flavourful emerald green beverage, it says. It tastes like... I wish my toothpaste could get me wasted. Creme de Menthe. That is a drink that was always in the back cupboard at Mum's house, at my house growing up. Vok.
2: You never know.
1: There was Cinzano that was about 4 years old, which you should not make your vermouth ever. Like that, put it in the fridge. Vermouth,
2: really?
1: It's a wine-based beverage. It will go off.
2: Oh, yuck.
1: So don't put it.
2: And although then, the sticky wines last forever.
1: They do. They're very good. The botrytis, etc. there was like a chicken-shaped bottles. Vok.
2: Chicken-shaped.
1: Back in the day, Vok had a chicken-shaped bottles.
2: Yeah, yeah.
1: And it was and there was a creme de menthe, a creme de cacao, and there was like a yellow one, like an eggy type, noggy type thing.
2: Yeah, yeah.
1: Mum always had in the back of the cupboard. I don't ever remember them being opened or being consumed, but they were there.
2: Did you ever do that naughty thing that some kids do where they have some swigs and then replace it with water?
1: No, I was a good boy and I was too scared of the devil's liquor. But I do know, with tea, would put tip tea into it to get it to the brown colour.
2: I've heard the best way to respond to that is when it's their 18th birthday, you say, I've been saving this for you.
1: Yeah, it's just tea gets off your pop. International Day of Democracy.
2: Shouldn't
1: today.
2: Every day be a day of democracy?
1: Well, it should. It should. Except we had to get to vote every 3 years for these clowns a day.
2: So go out and have a succulent Chinese meal.
1: Indeed. Democracy Manifest celebrates the ideas of democracy. Of course, that started in Greece. Is the common thing, the birthplace of democracy.
2: Mm-hmm.
1: And it's done us all right.
2: Yeah, for the most part.
1: For the most part. I mean, tell me another system that works.
2: No system really works, does it?
1: No, but democracy works the most of the time.
2: In combination with capitalism, which has its ups and downs.
1: Or socialism. Completely up to you. It's your democratic right to choose, and you get a sausage with it. So that's always good.
2: Well, if you're in Australia and you go to a voting poll.
1: Indeed. It's Make a Hat Day.
2: Could do one with some newspaper or a piece of paper.
1: Make a pirate hat
2: out
1: of do that. You could also knit a beanie.
2: Oh, yeah.
1: You could be
2: bothered.
1: You could learn millinery and actually make hats if you like. You could skin a rabbit and turn it into an akubra.
2: And wasn't the expression Mad Hatter, didn't that come from some of the chemicals that the hatters
1: the mercury
2: were...
1: used to, to mould the hides into hats. The mercury was used to treat it and gave them mercury poisoning and they went mental.
2: Went a bit cray-cray.
1: They did. It's also National Cheese Toast Day.
2: Oh, I don't mind a bit of cheese toasty.
1: Do you like a bit of cheese toast? Controversial opinion, but a golden crumpet... with some melted cheese on the top.
2: Oh, really? I never would have thought to do that.
1: Is a game changer.
2: Okay.
1: Yeah.
2: Under the grill or something.
1: Yeah.
2: Or gorilla, as I used to call it.
1: Under the gorilla, that's right. Stick it under the gorilla's armpit and it comes out. It's all delicious and bubbly and it's crumpety and nice.
2: Interesting. So would you do that with Vegemite as well? Like a cheesy, toasty thing
1: sort of
2: thing?
1: You could cheese and Vegemite that toast. Yep. You could, yeah.
2: That would be upsetting to some.
1: You could ham and cheese it, but a crumpet seems... You need that sort of... the stuff to fall into the holes a touch. So. There you go. So that is what day it is, friends.
2: Aren't you glad you waited?
1: You sure are. I know you're thinking, wow, thank you, Adam. Thank you, Jenny. Now I can get on with the rest of my day, and indeed you can.
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1: Good times for your drive home.
2: Hello, Katrina. How old-fashioned is your child?
3: Do you remember my little son, Lawson, from the piano?
2: Oh, yes! Hello!
3: Absolutely loves you guys. He promotes all your shows at school. Christian O'Connell, Jonesy and Amanda, all the prizes and all the competitions. And he can name all the songs and the artists before they come up on the radio.
2: Wow. He's just brilliant.
3: He absolutely loves your station.
2: Oh, please give him a big hug from us, Katrina.
3: I will.
1: Brendan Jonesy Jones and Amanda Keller. For the drive.

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1: What witty, wicked, or wise questions will we answer today?
0: Ask Adam and Jenny anything.
2: Yeah, so obviously we're experts and we have answers and you have questions. And Anonymous says this.
3: If a song has no words, is it still a song? Yeah, surely.
2: I guess by definition it's not, because a song implies singing. Does it not? I don't know.
3: Maybe.
2: So what is the difference? It's a piece of music, I suppose?
3: It's an instrumental song. I think it's still a song.
2: It's still a song? Let's just sort of dig deep.
3: Yeah.
2: We've got a couple of, like, if you are in the group that says a song has to have singing in it.
3: Right.
2: In order for it to qualify for a song. Does everything that has human voice in it therefore make it a song?
3: Oh, true.
2: It's a thing. And then what about this wonderful song? Right?
3: Is it just a tune? Is it a track? Is it a piece?
2: Right. What about Fanfare for the Common Man by Emerson Lake Palmer? Like, is that, it doesn't have any words in it. There's no singing. Is that a song? It was on the charts.
3: Well, apparently etymologists and purists say it requires it because it comes from sing. Song comes from sing.
2: Right, yeah. Okay. But what do we think? One of my favourite pieces of music is by an Australian composer, Elena Katz-Chernin. It's called Eliza's Aria. And Mia Robinson is the soprano in this one. It's beautiful, right? Is it a song?
3: Yeah.
2: Because someone's singing in it.
3: She's singing.
2: So is it technically a song?
3: Yeah.
2: Or is she using her voice as an instrument in an orchestral setting? I don't know.
3: Oh, surely.
2: Similarly, is this a song?
3: Oh, no. It's the curse of a generation. What have you done, Adam?
2: That is Crazy Frog by Axel F.
3: We know. How was it so popular?
2: It was on.
3: Why was it popular?
2: Because it was at the height of ringtone mania. It was at the height of ringtone mania. It sounded like a ringtone.
3: Anyway. And now everyone has their phone on silent.
2: Yeah. Like you should have back in the day when you paid $2.45 for the Black Eyed Peas, I Got a Feeling, to ring on your phone. Polyphonic ringtones, when they first started. Oh, my Lord. You don't know.
3: One of the girls in my class in year 11 or 12 had, "Don't you wish your girlfriend was hot like me?" That cracked me up.
2: The Pussycat Dolls. That was right in the time I started working in radio, and we played that so often.
3: Oh, no, just awful. And how so lucky you are to be on this station now.
2: Right. I mean, it'll be there soon enough. It'll be best songs of all time at some point.
3: I'll delete it.
2: Thank you. I appreciate it. The question remains answered, surely, but your opinion helps. 0417 063 963.
3: Well, I have had someone tell me their opinion when I've referred to a song as a tune. And they're like, technically, it's not a tune because it's got vocals in it.
2: Right. So the
3: opposite can be true.
2: So it can be a word wanker the other way around too.
3: Let me just call it a tune, man.
2: Yeah, it's just one of the best tunes of all time, all right? Isn't it beautiful? It's so lovely. Anyway, look it up. It's Eliza's Aria by Elena Katz-Chernin. Beautiful song.
3: Thank you for that.
2: Or piece of music, or whatever you want. It's a great tune. It slaps.
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11: Hi there, Alana McIntyre here with the latest. A deal between the US and Denmark over Greenland is set to be signed next week. Donald Trump says the agreement is going to grant the US permanent control over security and all other needs. Denmark's prime minister has confirmed an agreement will be signed at the United Nations General Assembly next week in NYC. The announcement came shortly after Donald Trump announced plans to ban CNN and two other major US media outlets from the White House. Trump saying CNN, MS Now and Politico shouldn't be able to constantly write or report fiction and lies. Princess Diana's brother's doubling down on the claims he's made in his new book about King Charles. Earl Spencer has told the BBC about a phone call he had days after Diana's death back in 1997. He says the then Prince of Wales told him, "We'll forget her soon enough."
12: I can tell you here and now, those are exactly the words he said. I've only ever had two calls on the line with Prince Charles at any stage of my life. I was hyper alert to what he was saying.
11: Authorities are still searching for a shark measuring up to 6 metres long following a fatal attack at a popular beach in Perth. Witnesses say the male victim was dragged under the water repeatedly yesterday just south of Hillary's Boat Harbour. The Sorrento Beach tragedy is the fifth deadly shark attack in Australia this year. And the Prime Minister is heading to the US, going to California first. Anthony Albanese is due to meet the boss of Apple to discuss online safety.
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11: Will Day is riding the wave of the Hawks finals charge after injury robbed him of previous tilts in September. The star midfielder makes his first appearance in a prelim against Brisbane at the G, telling Seven he's savouring every moment.
13: The hard thing at the time is not knowing if you'll get there in the end, and a bit of relief as well.
11: Fremantle is through to the AFL Grand Final after beating the Swans at the SCG.
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14: Sunny for the rest of this afternoon across our region, and sunny and warm tomorrow with Murray Bridge heading for a top of 28, Strathalbyn 24 tomorrow, Mount Barker 23, Victor Harbour 23, Mount Lofty 21, and for Adelaide expecting a top of 23 degrees. Clouds will develop on Monday.
0: A duo's so nice, you'll hear them twice.
15: We enjoyed talking to her so much during Science Week, we thought, oh, let's get it back. So, there's something missing from our solar system.
16: Well, it's you.
15: A type of planet known as a super Earth, right?
16: Right.
15: One new theory suggests it might not be missing at all, but our sun swallowed it.
16: Able to leap tall Kuiper belts in a single bound.
15: Billions of years ago. Mm-hmm. So let's talk to the person who knows what she's talking about. Astrophysicist Dr. Sarah Webb. Hi there, Doctor. How are you?
17: I'm good. Thank you for having me back.
16: It's wonderful to have you back. Let's talk about this super Earth. It's not got X-ray vision. Tell us, what is a super Earth and why don't we have one?
17: So a super Earth is just a giant, giant rocky planet. So 5 to 10 times the size of our Earth, but made out of what we're made out of, rocks and silicates and, you know, a fairly standard planet. But we don't see them in our solar system. Earth and Venus are the largest rocky planets that we have. And then, of course, we have our big gas giants. But in other solar systems, when we look outwards to other stars, we find that big super Earths are really common. And so we wondered, well, why don't we have one? What could have happened? And new research suggests that maybe we did, and maybe our sun ate it.
15: Wow. Ooh. So how do scientists even figure that out?
17: It's a long, complicated, it's like solving a crime. Right. Lots of red tape and strings everywhere. So the first clue is we look at the spectrum of the sun. We break down, well, what is our sun made out of? What elements do we see in that? And what do they look like compared to other stars that are similar? And we get a couple of element traces that are a little bit peculiar. So then we go back and we go, well, let's model what happens if we had different types of planets or asteroids or objects that were falling into the sun as it was starting to form. And you build up all of these theories, and you oftentimes use supercomputers to simulate what that environment might look like. And it's kind of pointing to, we probably had a super Earth very early on in the solar system, and it got eaten up very, very quickly.
16: Wow. I mean, I couldn't eat a whole one, a super Earth, but the sun could, the sun could quite easily, right? What happens to a super Earth when it gets eaten?
17: It essentially gets taken into the sun, which is hot plasma and gas, extremely hot and broken apart. And this would have been in the early stages of the sun as well. So it was still forming. It was still a protostar. And so it would have essentially been dissolved into what we now call our sun, just part of it.
16: Right.
15: Should we worry about Earth being eaten by the sun?
16: Does the sun need to feed again, Dr. Sarah?
17: So the short answer is no, not in our lifetimes. The long answer, though, is that absolutely our sun will expand in about 4 billion years' time. Uh-huh. And we think that it probably might engulf the Earth when it does. But again, that's billions of years.
15: I'll pop it in the calendar.
17: We're okay.
16: Yeah. When the sun does expand, as they often do everywhere else, how quickly does it expand? Like, will we one day be not swallowed by the sun and the next day, we're swallowed by the sun?
17: Thankfully, it expands very, very slowly.
16: Got you. Okay.
17: And so we know that over the next 4 billion years, it will start to enter what we call the red giant phase, and it takes a very long time. So in about 1 billion years, it will have increased its brightness so much that Earth might not be habitable as it is now. Right. And then in about 3 to 4 billion years, that's where it really turns giant and starts creeping closer and closer.
15: But imagine the 10.
17: Yeah.
16: Yeah,
17: humans might not be here during that time. Maybe we're off on Earth 2.0 somewhere right. in the solar system, somewhere out there, far, far away.
16: Or maybe whatever it is Elon's making is just going to end us all, and they'll have to deal with that problem when in their own good time.
17: Astrophysicist
15: Dr. Sarah Webb's with us. You've been working with Australia's first female astronaut, our Catherine Bennell-Pegg from SA, we hear. What's the mission?
17: I have been. I've been lucky enough to work with the wonderful Catherine on a program called Mission Sprouts, where we're putting over 1,000 kits that have seeds that have been to the International Space Station and back into classrooms around Australia.
16: Cool. Wow. Do sprouts grow differently after the trip? Or is it just cool that they've been there?
17: So we need all of our wonderful students' help to tell us, essentially, right. because on my preliminary testing in the labs at Swinburne, we think maybe they do. And I know from my previous payloads on the International Space Station that plants certainly grow different in space. And we're trying to replicate, well, do those changes persist back here on the ground? So not only is it the cool factor, it's a true blue scientific experiment, and we're hoping that they can help us answer those questions.
16: Oh, wow.
15: Well, that's very fun for the kids. I imagine that would be really exciting.
17: Yeah, it is really fun. And for the adults, too. You know, everybody needs a little bit of space in their life. And that's why we've worked really hard at Swinburne to bring these space programs full circle, and now even have a company called Launch Labs, which dedicates real samples from the ISS into education kits for kids, big and small.
16: There you go. Well, thank you for sharing that with all of those kids and that information with us this morning. It's been a wonderful chat, and hopefully we'll hear some more news around the traps soon.
17: Thank you so much for having me. It's always wonderful.
15: Great to chat, Dr. Sarah Webb.
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1: World's Ugliest Hawaiian Shirt was designed to make you invisible to AI surveillance cameras.
2: And to women. Go on.
1: The aptly named digital camouflage may look like a hideous Hawaiian shirt.
2: It does look hideous.
1: Seemingly abstract pattern was created with a specific purpose in mind to prevent AI-powered CCTV cameras from recognising the wearer as a person.
2: Wow, that's pretty cool. Is that like that glitter spray you saw on the TV late nights you were meant to put on your number plates to flare when the red light camera flashed?
1: Maybe.
2: Because that never worked, guys.
1: Oh, right.
2: Didn't work.
1: Well, we'll see with this one.
2: Okay.
1: So the shirt's creator is Simon Weckert.
2: Okay.
1: He says AI systems are made of multiple layers and never learned what a human is. Wow.
2: Okay.
1: They learned what humans statistically look like in millions of training images, though.
2: Yeah. Okay, that's why China's winning the AI war.
1: Yeah,
2: it's true. Yeah, okay.
1: A person for the machine is a bundle of visual statistics.
2: Okay.
1: So that's its weakness.
2: Got you.
1: Right? The digital camouflage shirt, carefully designed to confuse AI systems, making it hard for them to recognise the wearer as a human being.
2: Right. I know a few Hawaiian shirt wearers that are close to not being recognised as a human by humans, you know?
1: Oh, most of the ones I've met have been pretty sweet.
2: You're sweet, but a slob. Maybe.
1: No.
2: Maybe don't sleep on the pizza box, mate, you know?
1: I reckon a Hawaiian shirt is less slobby than, like, one of those vests, like a wife beater type vest.
2: Right.
1: You know?
2: A singlet. Yes,
1: a singlet
2: top. Yeah,
1: that's probably the more politically correct way to say it these days.
2: Indeed.
1: Do they still say that? I don't even know.
2: Not on radio. Anyway.
1: Well, someone did. So the pattern was created using AI, ironically.
2: All right.
1: Through a process known as an adversarial look.
2: Okay, does that mean you can't wear it to the Meadows Easter Fair next year? No AI slop allowed.
1: Love
2: Thank
1: that.
2: You.
1: Inserting a bit of local news
2: Thank
1: into this
2: you.
1: One. Yeah, they're not accepting any AI posters.
2: I'm so for this. It's ridiculous. I'm so into. I will go to the Easter Fair now.
1: Yeah.
2: Just to see everyone not doing AI slop. Get the Posca pens out and doing it themselves. I love it.
1: Love it.
2: Yeah.
1: So the pattern developed in what they're calling an adversarial loop with the detection system itself. So create a candidate, show it to the detector, measure how confidently it still finds the person, adjust and repeat until the confidence collapses.
2: Right. Ironically, the confidence of a man in an ugly Hawaiian shirt is so large it can generate its own gravity. So
1: watch out.
2: You see a man in a Hawaiian shirt, that is a confident man. Well done.
1: Might get swallowed up by the sun.
2: Indeed.
1: The colourful, almost hypnotic pattern of the digital camouflage shirt makes the wearer stand out like a sore thumb to other humans.
2: But sure does.
1: AI systems registers nothing at all.
2: Wow.
1: At least of like a person.
2: Right, okay. That's it. That's how we beat Skynet. In the Terminator movies, we put Arnold in a barbecue shirt.
1: Oh, cute.
2: Simple.
1: He'd totally pull that off.
2: He certainly would. Give me your jacket. And that ugly shirt. Give it to me now. That is a great story, and I kind of want one of the shirts now.
1: I like it.
2: Really good.
1: Well, it's sort of like the celebrities who have those garments that, like, when a flash photographer takes a picture, it kind of ruins the picture.
2: Yeah. Or when Carl just wore his same... Carl wore the same jacket for a year. Russell Crowe wore the same plaid shirt for a year. So when people papped him, they were like, but I saw him, that was him 3 months ago.
1: Right.
2: Yeah.
1: Clever.
2: We humans, we're clever.
1: Humans.
2: We've got a couple of aces up our sleeves. Don't you worry, AI.
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1: We don't abbreviate in our house to ravs.
2: 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If you have a smaller version, they are called raviolini, and that is
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2: A very fun thing to say.
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2: Raviolini.
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0: looking back at the week that was with Adam and Jenny. 5MU.
1: I think we've got the phone sorted. They were coming. It was coming through the speaker over here, Adam, not through the desk.
2: You've had a bit of a few challenges thrown your way this morning.
1: I have a little, but we're okay.
2: You're okay.
1: We're okay.
2: Because Adam went to let in a guest for the other station.
1: Yeah.
2: And he got trapped.
1: I got locked into the vestibule while the Bee Gees were playing, and I thought if I don't get back, we might be in all sorts of trouble. So I knocked, and everyone just went about their business. And
2: well,
1: so
2: I was doing the news.
1: You were getting the news done, so I thought, oh no, this is how we die. This is it. But no, we're okay now.
2: It's going to be okay.
1: It's going to be fine.
2: It's going to be okay.
1: It's going to be fine.
2: It's fine.
1: Guys, it's fine. I tell you what is fine. Fun fact.
2: Yeah.
1: Did you know that this weekend is the 40th anniversary of the release of Whispering Jack, John Farnham's amazing album.
2: Oh, my gosh.
1: I reckon every kid I knew owned a copy back in the day. The 40th anniversary of Whispering Jack, and to commemorate that, to celebrate it, throughout the weekend we're going to play some wonderful old live tracks.
2: Fabulous.
1: Of John Farnham playing some of his wonderful songs from that album. So
2: that'd be great.
1: Just peppered through the weekend.
2: Oh, that'd be lovely.
1: Looking forward to that.
2: And next year, the 40th anniversary of Man of Colours.
1: Yes.
2: The Icehouse album. They're going to be playing it in full and some hits.
1: Yeah, through touring.
2: On Saturday the 3rd of July.
1: Yeah.
2: And pre-sale tickets today from 11.
1: There you go. Fun fact, first album I bought with my own money.
2: Oh.
1: It was Man of Colours by Icehouse.
2: It's a great album.
1: Wonderful. Really good. First known as Flowers, of course.
2: Flowers?
1: They were called Flowers. Ice House was called Flowers.
2: Oh, I didn't know that.
1: Yeah, yeah. They were called Flowers and they had a song called Ice House, but everyone on the radio started calling them Ice House, so they decided to change it.
2: Cool. Way cooler, man.
1: Exactly. Way cool.
2: Way cooler, man.
1: Yeah, it's Rock Chat. Rock Chat here on 5MU.
2: I thought you said Rock Chat.
1: If that happens, you need some prunes in your life. All right, guys? Let's answer a question, shall we?
2: All right.
0: What witty, wicked, or wise questions will we answer today? Ask Adam and Jenny anything.
1: When the girls were little and their digestion wasn't as regulated as it was now, we made this thing called poo paste.
2: Oh, no, don't say that.
1: Which was mushed up plum and pear. And you'd feed the kids.
2: Yeah.
1: And then just.
2: So it's not poo paste, it's paste to make poo.
1: Right. It's to make your poop happen. Hope you're enjoying your breakfast, kids. And you'd feed it, and then you just jump behind the couch just in case, because it was very quick.
2: Oh, really?
1: Yeah.
2: Can adults use that?
1: I'm assuming
2: asking
1: they
2: for
1: could.
2: A friend.
1: Are you blocked up and need some help? Try poop paste.
2: We'll workshop the name.
1: Yeah, good idea. Good idea.
2: Flowers?
1: Yeah, flowers. Mark asks, we're back in the time machine, Jenny. Mark asks, if you could go back in time and change only one major event, what would it be?
2: Well, there's the time paradox.
1: Yeah, there is. It's the Marty McFly conundrum.
2: Yeah, if I went into the past, it wouldn't work. Like, I couldn't change anything because any action a traveller takes was already part of history. Like,
1: yeah.
2: You know,
1: you were there. You were there already, man.
2: Yeah, man.
1: So, is the fact that time travel hasn't been invented because it has, but it's sort of breaks itself.
2: Or maybe you can just go forward in time.
1: Maybe time is linear and only in one direction. That's true. It's like a vector.
2: I don't know. It's tricky. Would you do the Hitler killing?
1: Would I do the Hitler killing? No, but I would bunk off with his mum.
2: Oh.
1: You know.
2: Why?
1: Well, that. Then
2: oh,
1: he, then
2: I
1: he
2: thought you meant like go have an affair with her.
1: Yes.
2: Oh, you would, so she wouldn't have Hitler.
1: So she wouldn't have Hitler. There you go.
2: So an even more evil person.
1: I'm taking the hit. Yeah. Hitler, but with an ego. Yeah, no. Anyway, that's the title of the podcast. There we go.
2: I mean, it would be great to prevent a devastating global conflict.
1: Right, exactly.
2: World War One or World War Two. Yeah. Could one person do that, though? What would you do?
1: Say, hey, Archduke, duck! Saved World War One.
2: Give everyone an olive branch.
1: Mm-hmm. Yeah.
2: Whisper behind, like, do a bit of soft diplomacy.
1: Yeah.
2: Say, oh, did you hear that China thinks you're really cool? And, or whatever.
1: Yeah.
2: Even though it wasn't China.
1: Yeah, yeah. That'd be good. I watched a movie, a film, maybe it was on TV, anyway, where it was, imagine if the Kennedys weren't assassinated and what the world would be like.
2: Right.
1: And what America would be like. Civil rights would have changed and all of that sort of stuff. And where the, you know, and getting the Conservatives back in with Vietnam happening and all of that sort of stuff. What would have happened if, you know, Sirhan Sirhan hadn't shot Robbie Kennedy and all of those
2: things? Could it be even worse?
1: Could it be even worse? Could it be better? Who knows?
2: Because Germany made a lot of changes.
1: Yeah.
2: And a very, you know, supportive, kind place in a lot of ways as a result of what happened.
1: Yeah. So maybe you think if the Third Reich hadn't happened, there might have been a fourth and a fifth.
2: Perhaps. Maybe, I don't know. I just don't think it's up to me, really.
1: No. I would have gone back to ancient Egypt and say to the pyramid guys, flip that around. Upside down.
2: Flip it around?
1: Yeah, do the wide bit at the top.
2: What?
1: And see how that goes.
2: There's the conspiracy theorists that think that aliens built the pyramids.
1: The pyramids, yeah. A lot of people think a lot of stuff. And we're just brave enough to say it here on 5MU. There you go. If you could go back into time and change only one major event, what would it be? Let us know. 0417 063963.
2: Once again, I haven't really answered the question. But, you know, we talked for several minutes.
1: We said a lot of stuff about Germany. That may or may
2: and
1: not
2: China
1: be accurate.
2: China for no particular reason.
1: No reason whatsoever.
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1: Ladies and gentlemen, without any further ado, this is Bin Chicken Man, episode 25. It's oils and oils.
2: Look, up in the sky. Is it a bird? Is it a fridge? Is it a 300-pound man in a cheap Australian white ibis costume? Yes, it's Bin Chicken Man.
3: Where's your wheelie bin?
2: This week, we find Bin Chicken Man in a life-threatening situation.
3: Now listen here, see? We know you know some things and we can't let you go. Who knows what you might blabber?
4: Yeah, bladder.
3: Blabber, you idiot.
4: Sorry, boss. He does smell like weed.
3: Never mind that now. Once the Don gets here, we'll know what to do with him. Here he comes now.
5: This is a beautiful abandoned warehouse, truly. We've done some wonderful and some gory things to people here. Truly ghastly. I hear you have that low dog Bin Chicken Man.
3: He's right here.
5: Take off the gag. My smell isn't the only thing that's foul in this room. You chickens won't get away with this.
6: Oh, I'm afraid we very much will. Very much. Now, I hear you know where the oil is.
3: Yeah, tell them where the oil is.
4: Yeah, oil.
5: And what if I don't tell?
3: We'll pluck ya.
5: Ah. Why do you want the oil anyway? You're chickens.
6: Technically, I think you'll find I'm a rooster, not a chicken. But once we get control of the oil, there'll be none left for frying chickens. We'll live forever.
5: I'm not sure that's how forever works, but okay. But I do know where the oil is. Seas of it. Tanks and holding pools just waiting to go rancid and delicious.
3: Ah! Snap out of it.
5: Sorry.
3: Ew! My hands are all greasy.
4: What do you mean, greasy?
5: Greasy as in oily? That's right, my foul-feathered friends. With my diet of discarded burgers, potato fritters and gyros, I myself at any given time is 35% cooking oil. One squeeze of these fully licensed Bin Chicken Man underderps and I can whip up enough oil to shallow fry all three of you. So put your hands in the air and come with me. We're going downtown.
6: Okay, Bin Chicken Man, we're coming quietly. But any chance you could put those back on? I can see you cock-a-doodle-doo, and it's quite frankly horrendous.
2: And so, Bin Chicken Man used his natural viscosity to save the day. Tune in next week when you'll hear Bin Chicken Man say,
5: "What do you mean, trough lollies?
3: Where's your wheelie bin?"
7: Oof. It's very visceral. Is a visceral the word?
1: It's something. It sure is something. We get to do this for a living.
7: Oh, I love it. Very good. Very good. Funny, sir.
1: Thank you very much.
0: A little bit hooty, a little bit blowfish. 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
7: I'm John Fabris. Australia's PMs landed in California ahead of the UN General Assembly with world leaders. Anthony Albanese has AI on the agenda.
8: We need to make sure we shape its use in the interests of humanity rather than allow it to shape us.
7: WA's fisheries minister's given the go-ahead to destroy a shark that killed a 63-year-old man off a Perth beach yesterday. It's thought to be a great white up to 6 metres long. These locals spoke to Seven.
9: It's like we've seen off Jaws. Her body is getting flicked around like a rag doll.
10: It's very sad and very scary because a lot of people swim here.
7: And America's poised to re-establish the type of large military presence it had mid-last century in Greenland as President Trump announces a deal with Denmark. Republican Congressman Byron Donalds telling Fox it's a win for national security.
11: These kind of deals actually allow for peace to be maintained globally once everybody kind of knows very clearly what the boundaries are.
0: Enjoy great food, cold beer and comfortable accommodation 7 days a week at the Manham Hotel.
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13: Frio will find out its AFL Grand Final opponent today when Hawthorn and Brisbane do battle at the MCG. The Dockers are within striking distance of a maiden flag and coach Justin Longmuir is grateful to have 8 days to prepare.
14: Charter flights have all been mapped out. A lot of the work has been done behind the scenes already. So, yeah, we'll get the players tomorrow, outline the schedule, get them in here probably Sunday and talk about the week and some of the distractions and draw on some of the experiences within the four walls to be able to help prepare the players.
13: Hawthorn has snapped North Melbourne's 32-game AFLW winning streak, the reigning premiers suffering a 7-point loss in Cairns. Roos coach Darren Crocker admitting it was a sluggish performance.
15: Our fundamentals were poor. We fumbled. We dropped marks. We missed handballs. We missed kicks. So our fundamentals were down.
13: Travis Head bringing up a century to guide Australia to an 84-run win over Zimbabwe in the second ODI. The Aussies posting 356 before the bowlers buried the home side. And the Roosters to tackle the Sharks in tonight's sudden death NRL final in Sydney. That's sport. I'm Harrison Preve.
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17: Sunny for the rest of this afternoon across our region, and sunny and warm tomorrow with Murray Bridge heading for a top of 28, Strathalbyn 24 tomorrow, Mount Barker 23, Victor Harbour 23, Mount Lofty 21, and for Adelaide expecting a top of 23 degrees. Clouds will develop on Monday.
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3: I'm John Fabris. Hunters on in WA for a killer shark that claimed the life of a 63-year-old man off of Perth Beach yesterday. State Fisheries Minister Jackie Jarvis has ordered it be destroyed.
4: Setting drum lines, this capture gear is what DPIRD do on a regular basis when they are tagging sharks. They are well versed in doing this operation.
3: Another extension of the relaxing of minimum stock holding of fuel has been granted. Federal Energy Minister Chris Bowen pushing it out to the end of January.
5: While Australia's fuel security system remains very strong, there does remain pressure internationally, and I think it's appropriate to give those fuel companies that just little bit of extra flexibility.
3: And world leaders, including Anthony Albanese, are assembling in the US for the UN General Assembly in New York. The PM's ready to discuss various topics.
6: Artificial intelligence and making sure that we seize the opportunities whilst being very conscious about mitigating the risks, part of the global discussion that's taking place.
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9: The Hawks are bracing for the Lions to clamp down on their stars in the twilight AFL preliminary final at the MCG. Coach Sam Mitchell expecting midfielder Jai Newcombe to be hunted by Brisbane star Josh Dunkley.
10: Dunks has been amazing for a long time, and I'm glad he gets some credit from the outside world, because he's a player who, when you watch as a coach, you love what he does.
9: The winner to face the Dockers, who are on the cusp of immortality following their 83-71 triumph over the Swans. Frio now just one win away from its maiden premiership, and midfielder Shea Bolton has told Seven they're daring to dream.
11: To win our first premiership is going to be crazy, and Andy and Nat, he wrote us a letter on our locker and said the first boys to win a premiership would be immortal, so can't wait to get there and just super excited.
9: Round 6 of the AFLW has resumed. Collingwood is trailing Geelong by 3 points in the third quarter, while Melbourne's up by 10 over Carlton in the second term. And Queensland is facing Victoria in the One Day Cup season opener at Allen Border Field. That's sport. I'm Harrison Preed.
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15: Sunny for the rest of this afternoon across our region, and sunny and warm tomorrow with Murray Bridge heading for a top of 28, Strathalbyn 24 tomorrow, Mount Barker 23, Victor Harbour 23, Mount Lofty 21, and for Adelaide expecting a top of 23 degrees. Clouds will develop on Monday.
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6: I'm John Fabris, the PM's touchdown in America, where he's joining world leaders for the UN General Assembly. First, he's to meet with Apple bosses to discuss tech.
7: Tomorrow, here in San Francisco, will be an important day looking at new technology and how we make sure we protect children in particular.
6: An update on Australia's fuel supplies finds 41 days of petrol in reserve, 31 for diesel and 32 of jet fuel. While calling those numbers strong, Energy Minister Chris Bowen is giving fuel companies ongoing leeway on minimum fuel stock obligations.
8: I have taken a decision to extend that relaxation until the end of January.
6: And the US and Denmark are to sign a deal allowing for America to rebuild its military presence in Greenland. Republican Congressman Byron Donalds telling Fox it's strategically important.
9: Anytime we can get an opportunity to make sure that we have abilities to continue to defend our homeland in a peaceful way, it's always good news. Kudos to President Trump and his team.
0: Enjoy great food, cold beer and comfortable accommodation 7 days a week at the Manham Hotel.
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11: The Lions aren't getting caught up in the prospect of a three-peat. Brisbane battles Hawthorn in a twilight AFL prelim at the G. Midfielder Hugh McCluggage says they're motivated by the challenge in front of them.
12: The prelim's always great games because a grand final on the line is enough motivation more than anything else. I think you want to get back there and experience that again, and we're no different to any other team, the Hawks.
11: Sydney suspended Pullman Five are expected to be back at the club for the start of pre-season training. Isaac Heaney, Chad Warner, Nick Blake, James Jordan and Riley Bice missing the Swans loss to Frio last night. With new score for reporting, they're due to return in November. The group was stood down last month for breaching the club's behavioural standards amid an ongoing police investigation into sexual assault allegations. To the AFLW, where Geelong is hammering Collingwood by 41 points in the final quarter. Elsewhere, the D's up by 23 over the Blues in the fourth term. And switching codes, the Roosters and Sharks to meet in tonight's NRL sudden death semi-final at the SFS. That's sport. I'm Harrison Preve.
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15: Sunny for the rest of this afternoon across our region, and sunny and warm tomorrow with Murray Bridge heading for a top of 28, Strathalbyn 24 tomorrow, Mount Barker 23, Victor Harbour 23, Mount Lofty 21, and for Adelaide expecting a top of 23 degrees. Clouds will develop on Monday.
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29: This is the show with a reason for every song we play. Anastasia is on our birthday list this week. Everybody who's been celebrating a birthday gets mentioned towards the end of the show. Anastasia's in a very special position as our feature artist as well for the very first time. I've got a great defining moment for an Aussie anthem released 40 years ago coming up very soon. The Aussie Top 5 recap comes to us from September 18, 1989, and the AC/DC album that was in part named after a character in a cartoon is our classic album double. We're talking Dirty Deeds, Done Dirt Cheap, released 50 years ago this week. But let's start with a trio of firsts. First up, One Hit Wonders, Wild Cherry, hit number one in America this week 50 years ago with Play That Funky Music. Welcome to This Week in Music.

0: There's a trio of firsts to start this week in music. Fame gave David Bowie his first American number one hit single this week in 75. The song was co-written by John Lennon and features John doing the fame bits throughout. Robbie Williams got his first solo UK number one in 1998 in Millennium, and One Hit Wonder's Wild Cherry topped the American chart for the first and only time in 1976 with Play That Funky Music.
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0: And for the first time, Anastasia is our feature artist this weekend. She's on the birthday list and in part thanks her mum's church for her singing style.
9: She was a mom of three, and then she had a friend that was a mom of four, and they were both in their 20s. And so they were like, let's find a church so that we can put our kids in the nursery and we can sing to Jesus for 3 hours. And so my mom often found solace in going to Baptist churches and be like, Jesus. And so there, me in the back seat singing, hey, you, like slow vibrato, like the church girls, like, yeah, for me. So I'd hear it and it was like over and over again, and they repeat a lot of stuff in church. So I was just like, meh, meh, meh. She's like, oh, wow, this one's a singer. Everyone told me that I could sing. So it wasn't an unknown fact, but I thought it was a choice.
0: Great voice and a great feature artist this weekend. It's Anastasia on our birthday list on This Week in Music.

0: week in music, there's Anastasia on our birthday list and the feature artist this week. Everybody who's been blowing out candles or eating cake gets a mention before the end of the show. Going to spend some time with Ed Kowalczyk from Live a little later this hour. And up next, our defining moment, 40 years in the making for John Farnham fans.
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0: This is a great defining moment. This week, 40 years ago, 1986, John Farnham's You're the Voice was released. It began the Farnsey comeback, but getting the song on radio, let alone onto the charts, wasn't an easy thing. Here's John Farnham, Chris Thompson, one of the guys who wrote the song, then Gaynor and Glenn Wheatley.
21: I don't know what's in a song that delivers it to people's imagination. I really don't know. I have a concept of the song. I had when I first heard it. I thought it was a great song. I thought it was a hit song. Fortunately, it captured people's imagination and became a hit song.
22: My publishing company said, John Farnham has recorded You're the Voice. Is it okay to give him permission? And I said, no.
23: We went ahead and did it anyway. You know, this song was so important to us, and we loved it. It was on high rotation in the car, you know, on the CD player at home. We loved the song. So Glenn said, I really want to be in the studio when you put it down. We had actually been to a dinner, and we left the dinner, and Ross said, listen, we've sort of put it down, come and have a listen. And it just wasn't as good as the demo. And so he sort of went, okay. He went back into the studio and put the cans on, turned all the lights out and belted out what is, you know, the vocal that we have today.
24: And he sang the living hell out of that song.
0: Yeah, it is an unofficial Australian national anthem, isn't it? Released 40 years ago this week, here's You're the Voice. It's This Week in Music.

0: This Week in Music's on. There's some T-Rex for you this weekend. Mark Boland died in a car accident this week back in 1977. That's Children of the Revolution. It's Jason Staveley here. The latest music news coming up for you next hour and the Aussie Top 5. What was number one in Australia this week in 1989? I'll play that for you. And we've got a heavenly birthday to acknowledge as well before too long.
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0: Next this week in music, there's George Michael. He got his second British number one album this week back in 1990 in Listen Without Prejudice, Volume 1. You might have heard that there's a George Michael concert movie coming towards the end of the year to commemorate the 10th anniversary of his death on Christmas Day. That's true. It'll be out on November 6 and features footage from a couple of shows he did on the Faith Tour back in Paris in 1988. I'm very much looking forward to seeing that.
1: There's more.
0: Well, the Lookout Tour hits Australia's shores in March. Great lineup. Linda Perry and Four Non Blondes, Stone Temple Pilots, and Ed Kowalczyk and his band Live.
2: I am so excited about this lineup. I'm good buddies with the guys in Stone Temple Pilots. We've toured here in the States together a few years ago. I've never toured with Linda and Four Non Blondes, and I've never even met Linda yet. Yeah, I'm really looking forward to not only meeting her, but the whole tour. The lineup's just stunning.
0: It is, isn't it? She's got a great voice. She writes some bloody brilliant songs as well. And the thing I love about Linda is she's very outspoken. Don't know whether you've heard her in interviews, but she calls a spade.
2: Yeah, she's got that grit.
0: So when you are on tour, and you know, it all kind of points to that, 90 minutes or 2 hours at the end of the day. Do you get much of an opportunity to explore your surroundings?
2: In Australia, you know, first of all, when you land, you're dealing with, you know, the jet lag around the time. So, you know, that can turn into the never-ending night. Sometimes when the schedule's really intense on tour, you really feel like you're only in the venue and the bus. And I've gone, we did a tour in Canada earlier this year where I felt like I didn't see the sun for about 6 days. And I was starting to kind of go crazy from it. And I was like, you know, I need to get out of here, get some fresh air, because I've just been seeing the stage and the bus for about way too long here. Australia's amazing. I love to get, when we get our days off and we get to explore, it's my favorite place.
0: Take me back to 1984, if you can, to when the band got put together. What were you listening to that sort of inspired you to form the band?
2: Wow. Well, there's so many artists. That was such a obviously formative time, right around 16, 17 years old, with the band going and what are we going to sound like? My background was kind of like a weird mix of, like, I was into heavy metal. I loved, you know, Ozzy Osbourne when I was in seventh and eighth grade, and I evolved into more of the college alternative, you know, thinking man's rock of REM and the Smiths and U2 and The Cure in the mid 80s. So it was sort of like this mix of, like, you know, stuff. I was never super into the hair metal or anything of that era. I always wanted the more hard rock and the more alternative stuff.
0: I was thinking about it with, like, Throwing Copper. It was, you know, 10 years after you'd formed. It must have been, I don't know, what was the sensation realizing that from where you started to where alternative or modern rock or grunge or whatever you want to call, whatever label you want to give it of that, you know, 93, 94 era, was it a case of tastes finally caught up to where you were? Like, it must have been
2: It felt like that. Yeah, it felt like exactly like that because, you know, I remember, like, buying REM's, you know, early records and being, and my first record was Life's Rich Pageant from them, 1984. And they were my band. You know, they were like, they weren't very famous then. They were still in that college rock kind of thing. And I'll never forget when, you know, bah, bah, bah, bah, bah, the one I love, you know, came on. It was on the top 40 radio. And I thought, wow, yeah, the world kind of finally caught up to what I knew was already good. You know, it's like, wow, here we go. The unstoppable wave of 90s rock started a few years after that, you know, in the early 90s.
0: It must have been nice to have been caught up on that wave at last.
2: Absolutely. Yeah, it felt great. It was a really inspirational time. There's so many incredible artists. They were just falling out of the trees, man. They were everywhere.
0: Ed Kowalczyk from Live, who are on the bill at Lookout with Stone Temple Pilots, Four Non Blondes, Magic Dirt are there as well. You want to find out

0: It's This Week in Music with a reason for every song we play. Kate Bush is on the list this weekend as she put out her fifth album, The Hounds of Love, this week in 1985. Went on to have New Musical Express place it at number 48 on their 500 Greatest Albums of All Time list. From it, that's running up that hill. You got Jason Staveley on the subject of great albums. Dirty Deeds Done Dirt Cheap from AC/DC was released 50 years ago this week. It's our classic album double a little later on. Latest music news is on the way. And up next, I'll play you Cher's biggest hit, a song that she had to sort out some of the lyrics for.
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17: I'm John Favreau. Anthony Albanese's arrived in America, where AI and tech will be part of discussions at the UN General Assembly. The PM starting in California for a meeting with Apple.
18: Australia is seen as a world leader when it comes to digital safety, particularly with regard to children. Other nations are reaching out, looking at the work that Australia has done.
17: A large shark is to be killed if found in the wake of its fatal attack on a 63-year-old man yesterday at a Perth beach. WA's Fisheries Minister issuing the destroy order.
19: I consider the exceptional circumstances of the attack, the hazard posed by the shark and the potential recovery of coronial evidence.
17: And questions arise over whether President Trump's ban on three media outlets, including CNN from the White House, is legal. Donald Trump accuses them of fake news while here in Australia. Labor Minister Chris Bowen advocates for journalistic freedom.
20: What happens in other countries is a matter for them, but in Australia, every politician should be subject to scrutiny.
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16: Hawthorn is hoping to feed off the energy of the MCG crowd in its AFL prelim against Brisbane. Coach Sam Mitchell says his players are embracing the twilight blockbuster.
22: To me, preliminary finals are the greatest game to go to as a fan, because 90% of the crowd goes for one of the two teams playing, and hopefully 90% of that 90% goes for us.
16: The winner battles the Dockers in next Saturday's decider. Coach Justin Longmuir grateful to have plenty of time to prepare.
23: Charter flights have all been mapped out. A lot of the work has been done behind the scenes already. So, yeah, we'll get the players tomorrow, outline the schedule, get them in here probably Sunday and talk about the week and some of the distractions and how we're going to handle it and draw on some of the experiences within the four walls to be able to help prepare the players.
16: To the AFLW, Geelong has smashed Collingwood 90-49. The Demons clinching a 34-point win over the Blues. And the NBL season tips off. Melbourne United taking on the Adelaide 36ers this evening at John Cain Arena, while the Perth Wildcats host South East Melbourne Phoenix in the late match. That's sport. I'm Harrison Preeve.
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2: 5MU Weather Update.
25: Sunny for the rest of this afternoon across our region, and sunny and warm tomorrow with Murray Bridge heading for a top of 28, Strathalbyn 24 tomorrow, Mount Barker 23, Victor Harbour 23, Mount Lofty 21, and for Adelaide expecting a top of 23 degrees. Clouds will develop on Monday.
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0: Going to check the latest music news for you this hour and play the number one song in Australia from the 18th of September 1989 as we recap the Aussie chart from that week. Let's get back to the music, though, with Cher. We play her because the computer program called AutoTune that she made very famous in the late 90s was released this week back in 1997. Found this on YouTube.
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32: Pitch correction, is it a euphemism for fixing bad singers?
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31: You're changing the frequency of the sound that came out of my vocal cords.
33: Yes.
34: Christmas, Christmas.
31: Changing pitch isn't new. 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
34: Christmas, Christmas.
31: Well, a chipmunk. pitch correction software lets you change the pitch while keeping the essential tone of a voice the same.
32: You're telling me a singer can sing into a microphone a bad note and out the speakers comes a good note?
1: Yes.
32: Now that's evil.
3: To modify something isn't necessarily evil. My wife wears makeup. Is that evil?
0: He is a very brave man saying something like that. Anyway, on the anniversary of Auto-Tune's release, here's Cher. It's This Week in Music.

0: It's This Week in Music. There's Kiss, who this week in 1983 appeared publicly for the very first time without their makeup. They did that at an MTV press conference as they moved into their unmasked era.
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0: Yeah, Anastasia's on our birthday list. We check everybody who's been celebrating towards the end of the show. Here she is explaining how she cut her teeth before becoming famous.
8: I did weddings and special parties, so I was a band singer, you know, so I sang everybody else's songs with, you know, people that would just get hired for the gig. And I did Arnold Schwarzenegger's birthday party, let's get that straight. And I sang, I want to say I sang an En Vogue song, but I keep saying, what a man, what a man, but I feel like that's a rap song. So maybe I just have to listen to En Vogue to know, but maybe it was Salt and Pepper. But he had me sing it over and over again. They keep saying 12. I definitely, it wasn't 12, but a lot of times, more than I've ever sang a song in a night, they called it his song. What that did for me is I found my sound. When producers were approaching me, I was just sort of singing what they wanted me to sing and not really understanding, because I could do a lot of things. And only until I went into a booth and wrote my own song did I come into my own voice. I knew what my sound was because I sang everybody else's songs like me. So once I sang a me song, that's what it sounded like.
0: Great voice. Anastasia's on our birthday list and our feature artist on This Week in Music.

0: This week in music, there's John Waite, number one in America this week in 84 with Missing You. It's Jason Staveley here. There's a very well-known AC/DC album that in part can thank a cartoon from 1962 for its title. The name of the cartoon was Beanie and Cecil. One of the characters in that cartoon was called Dishonest John. Angus Young will explain the connection before the end of the show, and we'll play Kylie for you next.
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0: list this week in music, there's A-ha. Morten Harkett from the band is on our birthday list. We also play Kylie's Better the Devil You Know. That song gave Stock, Aitken and Waterman their 100th UK chart entry this week back in 1990. It went on to peak at number 2 in the UK, number 4 here in Australia.
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0: Well, not a great week to be Ed Sheeran, caught up in a political drama over freedom of speech. Macklemore, one of his support acts, used the stage to criticise the ongoing Palestine conflict. US stadium owners then moved to censor him by threatening to cancel shows if Macklemore remained on the bill. Ed's position has always been to keep politics away from his performances. So in the interest of the rest of the tour and the other musos booked, Macklemore left. Well, then those other acts, not agreeing with Ed's stance, quit the tour in protest. Ed soldiers on his own. Ronan Keating announced his upcoming Aussie shows this week, playing Perth, Melbourne and Sydney in March. Tickets are on sale Thursday from destroyalllines.com. That's also the location for Backman Turner Overdrive, who announced their first ever Australian tour for February. Tickets are on sale Friday the 25th. Bryan Adams announced a new Sydney show and a one-off acoustic performance at the Star on the Gold Coast for March 2nd. Tickets for those are on sale Monday from Ticketek. And The Fray went on sale this week at teglive.com.au. Joe King is glad to be back on the road.
2: Like, truly, truly, I get up on stage and I turn into a boy. 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So it's a trip.
0: So you're coming here in February. You're doing a bunch of indoor and outdoor shows. What do you prefer?
2: I do prefer the outdoor shows. You know, I'm getting sweaty. Everybody's feeling it. I feel like you can yell a little bit louder too. But indoors, you can do things that you can't do outside. It's a more controlled environment. So the show and the production and the lights may be more like effective.
0: More from Joe from The Fray in coming weeks. You're up to date on This Week in Music.
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And for the second of 6 weeks at number one, Richard Marx's Right Here Waiting was number one in Australia on the 18th of September 1989. It's This Week in Music.

0: This week in music, there's Dire Straits. Mark Knopfler announced the band was breaking up this week back in 1988. Fortunately for a Dire Straits fan, that didn't last long. They got back together in 1991. Then it was over again. Forever, it seems. We also played Richard Marx, Right Here Waiting, was number one in Australia this week in 1989. Richard is on our birthday list, which we run through next hour. We'll start the hour with a heavenly birthday, line up another track from Anastasia, and a couple from Dirty Deeds Done Dirt Cheap from AC/DC.
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13: I'm John Fabris. Catch and kill order for a great white shark has been declared by WA's fisheries minister. The shark fatally attacked a 63-year-old man yesterday at a Perth beach.
14: It will be a matter of setting drum lines. A team is actually on the south coast tagging sharks as we speak and have tagged a shark this morning.
13: Australia's PM landed in America today ahead of the UN's General Assembly with world leaders. Anthony Albanese has AI on the agenda.
15: We need to make sure we shape its use in the interests of humanity rather than allow it to shape us.
13: And America's poised to re-establish the type of large military presence it had mid-last century in Greenland as President Trump announces a deal with Denmark. Republican Congressman Byron Donalds telling Fox it's a win for national security.
16: These kind of deals actually allow for peace to be maintained globally once everybody kind of knows very clearly what the boundaries are. So congratulations to President Trump and his team.
11: Enjoy great food, cold beer and comfortable accommodation 7 days a week at the Manham Hotel.
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18: Will Day is riding the wave of Hawthorn's finals charge after injury robbed him of previous tilts in September. The star midfielder making his first appearance in a prelim against Brisbane at the MCG, telling Seven he's savouring every moment.
19: The hard thing at the time is not knowing if you'll get there in the end, and a bit of relief as well, finally getting to soak up these weeks.
18: We could be seeing Warfie time activated in next Saturday's grand final, but the AFL will have the ultimate say. The Dockers can put in a request leading up to the big dance, the league to decide whether it gets the green light. The Demons have moved to the top of the AFLW table with a commanding 58-24 win over the Blues. Geelong's crushed Collingwood 90-49 and the Swans notching a 14-point win over Port. The Roosters and Sharks go toe-to-toe in tonight's sudden-death NRL semi-final in Sydney, and Travis Head blasting his 8th ODI century as Australia crushed Zimbabwe by 84 runs, taking an unassailable 2-0 series lead. That's sport. I'm Harrison Preeb.
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21: Sunny for the rest of this afternoon across our region, and sunny and warm tomorrow with Murray Bridge heading for a top of 28, Strathalbyn 24 tomorrow, Mount Barker 23, Victor Harbour 23, Mount Lofty 21, and for Adelaide expecting a top of 23 degrees. Clouds will develop on Monday.
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0: We'll run through everybody on our birthday list this hour, including Anastasia, who is our feature artist. Got a couple of tracks lined up from Dirty Deeds, Done Dirt Cheap from Akka Dakka. It's our classic album double. And let's start the hour with a heavenly birthday, Amy Winehouse.
27: Back to Black is about being in a relationship. When it's finished, you go back to what you know, except that I wasn't working, so I couldn't go and find myself back into work. And where the guy I was seeing went back to his ex-girlfriend, I didn't have anything to go back to, so I guess I went back to a very black few months, you know, doing silly things, as you do when you're 22 and then young. I had about a year and a half off, and I was drinking a lot, not anything terrible, I was just trying to forget about the fact that I had finished this relationship, and my management at the time thought I was I wasn't working, so I didn't see them a lot. They just kind of stepped in and thought they were being the good guys by just stepping in and strong-arming me into a rehabilitation centre, but just didn't really need it.
0: Didn't really need it, she thought. Shame she didn't listen, right? Amy Winehouse, heavenly birthday. It's This Week in Music.
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0: Anastasia's first time as feature artist. She's on the birthday list. Here she is explaining one of her biggest hits, Left Outside Alone.
8: During the time that I was writing this album, I was going through radiation. This is the Anastasia album. And they told me that radiation would make me tired. So I literally took that literal and I was like, I'm going to fall asleep. But what ended up happening was my brain was sleepier. So sometimes the lyrics would come and sometimes they wouldn't. The power that I sing with wasn't there. When I sang that song, I sang it in my falsetto. Therefore, I think I felt a little vulnerable. I was like, I feel like I could write this song about my dad. Because at first, you know, you kind of like, is this about love? What is it about? You know, what am I really finding this about? Because Dallas Austin came in with Left Outside Alone, Left Outside Alone. He has that, like a hook. And I was like, okay. We bounce ideas off and, oh, I like that. Oh, no. And I like to start with the melody. So the melody goes into the words. You know, so I would have like, ooh, that's cool. No idea what I'm going to say here, but I feel like this is where we're going. So just it sort of just happens in that strange little vortex.
0: Happy birthday, Anastasia, our feature artist on This Week in Music.

0: This week in music, I'm the reason for every song we play. The Jacksons are on the list this week as we lost Tito Jackson back in 2024. You got Jason Staveley here. AC/DC's Dirty Deeds Done Dirt Cheap can thank a cartoon from the 60s called Beanie and Cecil in part for the album title. Angus Young will explain more as we get ready to play a couple of tracks from it in the next 15 minutes. Then we'll check everybody on our birthday list.
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4: 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Mary Terrace Murray Bridge and Mount Barker Road, Totnes.
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0: This week in music, that is in my top 10 favourite all-time Aussie songs ever, full stop. Kids in the Kitchen, Change in Mood, as Scott Kahn from the band is on our birthday list this week.
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0: Classic album Double is an absolute belter this week. Came out in Australia 50 years ago. Dirty Deeds Done Dirt Cheap from AC/DC. It was released in America in 1981. So after Back in Black, that didn't put people off. It went 6 times platinum in America. The title of the album comes in part from a 1960s cartoon called Beanie and Cecil. Here's Angus Young.
4: At the time, it was a bit of a how do you call it, kiddies cartoon thing. There used to be, when I was young, there was this little cartoon with a sea serpent and some guy called Beanie. But the bad guy in it was this guy, Dishonest John, and he used to pop out every now and again. He'd pop up with his card and it went Dirty Deeds Done Dirt Cheap and, you know, special rates, holidays and, you know, and Sundays, you know. So, and I used to think, you know, as a kid, I always thought it always stuck in my head, so. It seemed a good idea, you know, to come up with a title like that, especially from this band, you know. And we thought it would be cool too if you'd done it like, a bit Humphrey Bogart kind of way, you know, where you've got the shady office and the shady detective guy and. He's running this operation called Dirty Deeds Done Dirt Cheap.
0: What a great story. Here is a bit of Dishonest John from the cartoon.
5: Let's face it, my boy, you have no voice, no sense of rhythm, and I couldn't understand a word you said.
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0: How good's that? AC/DC's Dirty Deeds Done Dirt Cheap is our classic album double. 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
7: There was a friend of mine on murder, and the judge's gavel fell. Jury found him guilty.

they were racing. Freedom! He was chasing.

It's This Week in Music. That's AC/DC. Dirty Deeds Done Dirt Cheap. Our classic album double this week, with the title track to the record and Jailbreak, named after the business card for Dirty John on that 1960s

0: Sixth loss of the AFLW season, downing their depleted opponents 90-49. Last-minute replacement for Bree Davey, ex-Super Netballer Liv Lewis made her debut for the Pies, kicking a goal. WNBL preseason continues in Townsville, Geelong Venom overcoming the UC Capitals 90-86. The Broncos and Knights are fighting for survival in the NRLW final series, and the Wallaroos will take on France at home early tomorrow in rugby's WXV Global Series.
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5: Wishing Morten Harkett from A-ha a happy birthday this week. Also Richard Marx. Shannon Knoll. Foy Riders on the list. Nick Jonas, Wole Cream from 10cc, I say I don't like cricket, Kids in the Kitchen lead singer Scott Kahn, happy birthday Anastasia, Bill Medley, Nile Rodgers, Tim Rodgers from UMI, Extreme's Nuno Bettencourt, and happy birthday also to Alana Curry from the Thompson Twins. It's This Week in Music.

0: This Week in Music with Pearl Jam. They selected Eddie Vedder as their lead singer this week back in 1990 after he'd auditioned by adding some vocals to a couple of tracks they'd sent him on a cassette. That's Daughter. Now, coming up next weekend on the 15th anniversary of the band Splits, REM will be our feature artist. We'll give you an Aussie Top 5 recap from September 21st, 1998. X from INXS is our classic album double. We're going to catch up with the lead singer from the Dandy Warhols, Courtney Taylor Taylor, as they get closer to touring in November and December. That's next weekend. Have a brilliant week, and thanks for having us on.
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0: There's nothing like hearing your favourite song on the radio. 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Your favourites from the 80s. 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
1: Who better to talk to from Cancer Council SA than the Senior Manager for Prevention, Christine Morris? 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
1: Walk the Duck, small restaurant. 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People are going to get angry on their behalf. On the other side of things, you pull the lever and you leave everything in place, and then people in Mount Barker complain that the infrastructure isn't keeping up. 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
1: Who better to talk to from Cancer Council SA than the Senior Manager for Prevention, Christine Morris? 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

0: There's nothing like hearing your favourite song on the radio. 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
1: He surpassed the 30 seconds required by Guinness World Records and kept the toilet paper tower balanced on his forehead for a minute and 12 seconds.
2: 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We guys, we like to take our time. 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
2: 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We can be found outside of the toilet. 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
1: Lock the Duck, small restaurant. 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They're trying to keep up with the infrastructure demands. It's the real life trolley problem. You pull one lever and the train goes on the tracks and takes out a small business. They've worked very hard, put everything into it to establish themselves. People are going to get angry on their behalf. On the other side of things, you pull the lever and you leave everything in place, and then people in Mount Barker complain that the infrastructure isn't keeping up. So which lever do you pull?
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1: Who better to talk to from Cancer Council SA than the Senior Manager for Prevention, Christine Morris? 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
8: Good morning, Alana McIntyre here with the latest. As Anthony Albanese continues his week-long trip across the United States, the federal opposition leader is promising one of the biggest cuts to immigration in Australian history. Angus Taylor has addressed the New South Wales Liberal Conference, saying he's going to cap migration based on the number of houses that get built each year. The Liberal leader also accusing Anthony Albanese of having no respect for the truth.
9: And for this Prime Minister, a broken promise is never a broken promise. It's a change in position. For this Prime Minister, a fall from a stage isn't a fall from a stage. It's a step back.
8: Iran-backed Houthi militants in Yemen say they've carried out drone and missile attacks in Saudi Arabia. Thick black smoke's been seen near the international airport in the country's capital after air raid alerts rang out. A father who was killed by a shark in Perth is being remembered as a generous and devoted family man. 63-year-old Greg O'Neill was swimming with his friend at Sorrento Beach when he was pulled under by a great white. Some attempts across parts of South Australia, New South Wales and Victoria today, where the mercury is set to soar into the mid-30s. The warmer weather has been contributing to an early end to the ski season at most resorts. And tonight, John Farnham will be celebrated at a special tribute show at Rod Laver Arena in Melbourne. The main man won't be in the crowd, though. His family revealing his health has deteriorated in recent months.
0: Enjoy great food, cold beer and comfortable accommodation 7 days a week at the Manham Hotel.

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1: In the AFL, the Lions are through to the grand final after defeating the Hawks by 9 points at the MCG. Coach Chris Fagan speaking as the Brisbane side heads into its fourth straight grand final.
2: So that'll count for maybe just a little bit. It won't necessarily give us the game, but we know what next week's all about because our players have done it a few times now, and they won't be intimidated by it at all.
1: The Lions will meet Fremantle next Saturday at the MCG.
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5: Sunny today, Murray Bridge heading for a top of 28 degrees, Strathalbyn 24, Mount Barker 23, Victor Harbour 23, Mount Lofty 21, and for Adelaide expecting a top of 23 degrees. It will become cloudy tomorrow and expecting sunny conditions on Tuesday.
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1: Walk the Duck, small restaurant. 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People are going to get angry on their behalf. On the other side of things, you pull the lever and you leave everything in place, and then people in Mount Barker complain that the infrastructure isn't keeping up. 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
9: Good morning, Alana McIntyre here with the latest. Anthony Albanese has met the executive chairman of Apple to discuss online safety in California. The Prime Minister talking to Tim Cook at Apple Park in Silicon Valley, saying tech giants and governments need to keep humans in control.
10: Companies need to have in place mechanisms. There is a need for a discussion about what the global framework is for the rollout of AI, because it is moving very quickly.
9: It comes as US President Donald Trump announces the creation of an AI force. The federal opposition leader is promising to cap migration based on the number of houses being built each year. Angus Taylor has addressed the New South Wales Liberal Conference, where he promised to deliver one of the biggest cuts to immigration in Australian history. The Liberal leader also accusing Anthony Albanese of breaking election commitments.
11: Now, friends, a key reason why the country is in such a mess is because this government can't admit when it's wrong and when there are problems. And when a government or anyone can't admit there are problems, it can't fix the problems.
9: John Farnham will not be attending Rod Laver Arena in Melbourne tonight, where stars are set to perform the singer's songs to celebrate him. His family saying his health has deteriorated in recent months. And more than one in five Australians say they'd have no one to talk to if they or a loved one began showing early signs of dementia.
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9: In the AFL, the Lions are through to the grand final after defeating the Hawks by 9 points at the MCG. They'll meet Fremantle next Saturday at the G. Hawks coach Sam Mitchell still proud of his side and Nick Watson's 6-goal performance.
13: They don't come much smaller or much better than him, but he's a very, very good footballer. He loves being in the front half of the ground, loves kicking goals, and he's pretty exciting to watch.
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2: Sunny today, Murray Bridge heading for a top of 28 degrees, Strathalbyn 24, Mount Barker 23, Victor Harbour 23, Mount Lofty 21, and for Adelaide expecting a top of 23 degrees. It will become cloudy tomorrow and expecting sunny conditions on Tuesday.
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16: This is the show with a reason for every song we play. Anastasia is on our birthday list this week. Everybody who's been celebrating a birthday gets mentioned towards the end of the show. Anastasia's in a very special position as our feature artist as well for the very first time. I got a great defining moment for an Aussie anthem released 40 years ago coming up very soon. The Aussie Top 5 recap comes to us from September 18, 1989, and the AC/DC album that was in part named after a character in a cartoon is our classic album double. We're talking Dirty Deeds, Done Dirt Cheap, released 50 years ago this week. But let's start with a trio of firsts. First up, One Hit Wonders, Wild Cherry, hit number one in America this week 50 years ago with Play That Funky Music. Welcome to This Week in Music.

0: There's a trio of firsts to start this week in music. Fame gave David Bowie his first American number one hit single this week in 75. The song was co-written by John Lennon and features John doing the fame, fame, fame bits throughout. Robbie Williams got his first solo UK number one in 1998 in Millennium, and One Hit Wonder's Wild Cherry topped the American chart for the first and only time in 1976 with Play That Funky Music.
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0: And for the first time, Anastasia is our feature artist this weekend. She's on the birthday list and in part thanks her mum's church for her singing style.
9: She was a mom of three, and then she had a friend that was a mom of four, and they were both in their 20s. And so they were like, let's find a church so that we can put our kids in the nursery and we can sing to Jesus for 3 hours. And so my mom often found solace in going to Baptist churches and be like, Jesus. And so there, me in the back seat singing, hey, you, like slow vibrato, like the church girls, like, yeah, for me. So I'd hear it and it was like over and over again, and they repeat a lot of stuff in church. So I was just like, meh, meh, meh. She's like, oh, wow, this one's a singer. Everyone told me that I could sing. So it wasn't an unknown fact, but I thought it was a choice.
0: Great voice and a great feature artist this weekend. It's Anastasia on our birthday list on This Week in Music.

0: This Week in Music, there's Anastasia on our birthday list and the feature artist this week. Everybody who's been blowing out candles or eating cake gets a mention before the end of the show. Going to spend some time with Ed Kowalczyk from Live a little later this hour. And up next, our defining moments, 40 years in the making for John Farnham fans.
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18: This is a great defining moment. This week, 40 years ago, 1986, John Farnham's You're the Voice was released. It began the Farnsie comeback, but getting the song on radio, let alone onto the charts, wasn't an easy thing. Here's John Farnham Chris Thompson, one of the guys who wrote the song, then Gaynor and Glenn Wheatley.
1: I don't know what's in a song that delivers it to people's imagination. I really don't know. I have a concept of the song. I had when I first heard it. I thought it was a great song. I thought it was a hit song. Fortunately, it captured people's imagination and became a hit song.
5: My publishing company said, John Farnham has recorded You're the Voice. Is it okay to give him permission? And I said, no.
17: We went ahead and did it anyway.
19: You know, this song was so important to us, and we loved it. It was on high rotation in the car, you know, on the CD player at home. We loved the song. So Glenn said, I really want to be in the studio when you put it down. We had actually been to a dinner, and we left the dinner, and Ross said, listen, we've sort of put it down, come and have a listen. And it just wasn't as good as the demo. And so he sort of went, okay. He went back into the studio and put the cans on, turned all the lights out and belted out what is, you know, the vocal that we have today.
20: And he sang the living hell out of that song.
18: Yeah, it is an unofficial Australian national anthem, isn't it? Released 40 years ago this week, here's You're the Voice. It's This Week in Music.

0: This week in Music's On, there's some T-Rex for you this weekend. Mark Boland died in a car accident this week back in 1977. That's Children of the Revolution. It's Jason Staveley here. Latest music news coming up for you next hour and the Aussie Top 5. What was number one in Australia this week in 1989? I'll play that for you. And we've got a heavenly birthday to acknowledge as well before too long.
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0: It's This Week in Music. There's George Michael. He got his second British number one album this week back in 1990 in Listen Without Prejudice, Volume 1. You might have heard that there's a George Michael concert movie coming towards the end of the year to commemorate the 10th anniversary of his death on Christmas Day. That's true. It'll be out on November 6 and features footage from a couple of shows he did on the Faith Tour back in Paris in 1988. I'm very much looking forward to seeing that.
1: This week in music.
0: Well, the Lookout Tour hits Australia's shores in March. Great lineup. Linda Perry and Four Non Blondes, Stone Temple Pilots, and Ed Kowalczyk and his band Live.
2: I am so excited about this lineup. I'm good buddies with the guys in Stone Temple Pilots. We've toured here in the States together a few years ago. I've never toured with Linda and Four Non Blondes, and I've never even met Linda yet. Yeah, I'm really looking forward to not only meeting her, but the whole tour. The lineup's just stunning.
0: It is, isn't it? She's got a great voice. She writes some bloody brilliant songs as well. And the thing I love about Linda is she's very outspoken. Don't know whether you've heard her in interviews, but she calls a spade a spade.
2: Yeah, she's got that grit.
0: So when you are on tour, and you know, it all kind of points to that, 90 minutes or 2 hours at the end of the day, do you get much of an opportunity to explore your surroundings?
2: In Australia, you know, first of all, when you land, you're dealing with, you know, the jet lag, the time. So, you know, that could turn into the never-ending night. Sometimes when the schedule's really intense on tour, you really feel like you're only in the venue and the bus. And we did a tour in Canada earlier this year where I felt like I didn't see the sun for about 6 days. And I was starting to kind of go crazy from it. And I was like, you know, I need to get out of here, get some fresh air, because I've just been seeing the stage and the bus for about way too long here. Australia's amazing. I love to get, when we get our days off and we get to explore, it's my favorite place.
0: Take me back to 1984, if you can, to when the band got put together. What were you listening to that sort of inspired you to form the band?
2: Wow. Well, there's so many artists. That was such a obviously formative time, right around 16, 17 years old, with the band going and what are we going to sound like? My background was kind of like a weird mix of, like, I was into heavy metal. I loved, you know, Ozzy Osbourne when I was in seventh and eighth grade, and I evolved into more of the college alternative, you know, thinking man's rock of REM and the Smiths and U2 and The Cure in the mid 80s. So it was sort of like this mix of, like, you know, stuff. I was never super into the hair metal or anything of that era. I always wanted the more hard rock and the more alternative stuff.
0: I was thinking about it with, like, Throwing Copper. It was, you know, 10 years after you'd formed. It must have been, I don't know, what was the sensation realizing that from where you started to where alternative or modern rock or grunge or whatever you want to call, whatever label you want to give it of that, you know, 93, 94 era, was it a case of tastes finally caught up to where you were? Like, it must have been
2: It felt like that. Yeah, it felt like exactly like that because, you know, I remember, like, buying REM's, you know, early records and being, and my first record was Life's Rich Pageant from them, 1984. And they were my band. You know, they were, like, they weren't very famous then. They were still in that college rock kind of thing. And I'll never forget when, you know, bah, bah, bah, bah, bah, the one I love, you know, came on. It was on the top 40 radio. And I thought, wow, yeah, the world kind of finally caught up to what I knew was already good. You know, it's like, wow, here we go. The unstoppable wave of 90s rock started a few years after that, you know, in the early 90s.
0: It must have been nice to have been caught up on that wave at last.
2: Absolutely. Yeah, it felt great. It was a really inspirational time. There's so many incredible artists. They were just falling out of the trees, man. They were everywhere.
0: Ed Kowalczyk from Live, who are on the bill at Lookout with Stone Temple Pilots, Four Non Blondes, Magic Dirt are there as well. You want to find out all the dates and buy your tickets, lookouttour.com.au. 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

0: It's This Week in Music with a reason for every song we play. Kate Bush is on the list this weekend as she put out her fifth album, The Hounds of Love, this week in 1985. Went on to have New Musical Express place it at number 48 on their 500 Greatest Albums of All Time list. From it, that's running up that hill. You got Jason Staveley on the subject of great albums. Dirty Deeds Done Dirt Cheap from AC/DC was released 50 years ago this week. It's our classic album double a little later on. Latest music news is on the way. And up next, I'll play you Cher's biggest hit, a song that she had to sort out some of the lyrics for.
1: Believe was a mess. A girl can be heartbroken over a guy for one verse. That's it. And they had her heartbroken for both verses. And I went, that.
2: Our mission is simple. Play more of the songs you know and love. Like the best from the 80s. You're the voice trying to understand it. Those 70s songs that make you sing out loud.

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4: Good morning, Alana McIntyre here with the latest. Stars like Keith Urban, Jimmy Barnes and Jessica Mowboy will perform John Farnham's songs tonight at Rod Laver Arena for a special show celebrating the singer. But the main man won't be in the Melbourne crowd tonight as his family reveals his health has been deteriorating. The You're the Voice singer now requires continuous oxygen support and uses a wheelchair, his loved ones saying. It's also become necessary for John to receive 24-hour nursing care at home. The Prime Minister's heading to NYC for the UN General Assembly after talks with Tim Cook at Apple Park in California. Anthony Albanese says the executive chairman of Apple has been showing the latest ways tech giants are trying to keep children safe online.
5: How it's not just the actual use of AI, but the devices themselves can be changed.
4: They also spoke about artificial intelligence as Donald Trump announces a new AI force to help watch over the technology. The federal opposition leader is promising one of the biggest cuts to immigration in Australian history. Angus Taylor has addressed the New South Wales Liberal Conference. He says he's going to cap migration based on the number of houses getting built each year. A man's been charged over the alleged fatal stabbing of an elderly woman in Sydney's eastern suburbs. Police found the 90-year-old with significant injuries to her torso yesterday at a unit in Bondi Beach. And some attempts across parts of South Australia, New South Wales and Victoria today. The mercury set to soar into the mid-30s.
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4: The Lions are into their fourth AFL Grand Final. Coach Chris Fagan saying he's wrapped after defeating the Hawks at the MCG last night by 9 points.
8: Obviously really happy that we came out on the right side of the ledger. But even if we hadn't have, I still would have celebrated that game with our players and the way that they went about it. Hawthorn are unlucky. No team deserved to lose.
4: It means the Brisbane side will take on Frio in the AFL Grand Final next Saturday at the G. And in the NRL, the Roosters have thumped the Sharks.
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12: Sunny today, Murray Bridge heading for a top of 28 degrees, Strathalbyn 24, Mount Barker 23, Victor Harbour 23, Mount Lofty 21, and for Adelaide expecting a top of 23 degrees. It will become cloudy tomorrow and expecting sunny conditions on Tuesday.
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18: Going to check the latest music news for you this hour and play the number one song in Australia from the 18th of September 1989 as we recap the Aussie chart from that week. Let's get back to the music, though, with Cher. We play her because the computer program called AutoTune that she made very famous in the late 90s was released this week back in 1997. Found this on YouTube.
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13: pitch correction. Is that a euphemism for fixing bad singers?
15: Yes, we fix bad singers.
13: You're changing the frequency of the sound that came out of my vocal cords.
16: Yes.
17: Christmas, Christmas.
19: Changing pitch isn't new. You can change someone's voice by fast-forwarding on a tape recorder. But you'd sound like, well, a chipmunk. Pitch correction software lets you change the pitch while keeping the essential tone of a voice the same.
13: You're telling me a singer can sing into a microphone a bad note and out the speakers comes a good note?
15: Yes.
13: Now that's evil.
15: To modify something isn't necessarily evil. My wife wears makeup. Is that evil?
18: He is a very brave man saying something like that. Anyway, on the anniversary of Auto-Tune's release, here's Cher. It's This Week in Music.

0: It's This Week in Music. There's Kiss, who this week in 1983 appeared publicly for the very first time without their makeup. They did that at an MTV press conference as they moved into their unmasked era.
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0: Yeah, Anastasia's on our birthday list. We check everybody who's been celebrating towards the end of the show. Here she is explaining how she cut her teeth before becoming famous.
8: I did weddings and special parties, so I was a band singer, you know, so I sang everybody else's songs with, you know, people that would just get hired for the gig. And I did on a Schwarzenegger birthday party, let's get that straight. And I sang an En Vogue song, but I keep saying, what a man, but I feel like that's a rap song. So maybe I just have to listen to En Vogue to know, but maybe it was Salt and Pepper. But he had me sing it over and over again. They keep saying 12. I definitely, it wasn't 12, but a lot of times, more than I've ever sang a song in a night, they called it his song. What that did for me is I found my sound. When producers were approaching me, I was just sort of singing what they wanted me to sing and not really understanding because I could do a lot of things. And only until I went into a booth and wrote my own song did I come into my own voice. I knew what my sound was because I sang everybody else's songs like me. So once I sang a me song, that's what it sounded like.
0: Great voice. Anastasia's on our birthday list and our feature artist on This Week in Music.

0: This week in music, there's John Waite, number one in America this week in 84 with Missing You. It's Jason Staveley here. There's a very well-known AC/DC album that in part can thank a cartoon from 1962 for its title. The name of the cartoon was Beanie and Cecil. One of the characters in that cartoon was called Dishonest John. Angus Young will explain the connection before the end of the show, and we'll play Kylie for you next.
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0: Yes, this week in music, there's A-ha. Morten Harkett from the band is on our birthday list. We also play Kylie's Better the Devil You Know. That song gave Stock, Aiken and Waterman their 100th UK chart entry this week back in 1990. It went on to peak at number 2 in the UK, number 4 here in Australia.
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0: Well, not a great week to be Ed Sheeran, caught up in a political drama over freedom of speech. Macklemore, one of his support acts, used the stage to criticise the ongoing Palestine conflict. US stadium owners then moved to censor him by threatening to cancel shows if Macklemore remained on the bill. Ed's position has always been to keep politics away from his performances. So in the interest of the rest of the tour and the other musos booked, Macklemore left. Well, then those other acts, not agreeing with Ed's stance, quit the tour in protest. Ed soldiers on his own. Ronan Keating announced his upcoming Aussie shows this week, playing Perth, Melbourne and Sydney in March. Tickets are on sale Thursday from destroyalllines.com. That's also the location for Backman Turner Overdrive, who announced their first ever Australian tour for February. Tickets are on sale Friday the 25th. Bryan Adams announced a new Sydney show and a one-off acoustic performance at the Star on the Gold Coast for March 2nd. Tickets for those are on sale Monday from Ticketek. And The Fray went on sale this week at teglive.com.au. Joe King is glad to be back on the road.
2: Like, truly, I get up on stage and I turn into a boy. I'm like, I'm having the best time. So it's a trip.
0: So you're coming here in February. You're doing a bunch of indoor and outdoor shows. What do you prefer?
2: I do prefer the outdoor shows. You know, I'm getting sweaty. Everybody's feeling it. I feel like you can yell a little bit louder too. But indoors, you can do things that you can't do outside. It's a more controlled environment. So the show and the production and the lights may be more like effective.
0: More from Joe from The Fray in coming weeks. You're up to date on This Week in Music.
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0: Top 5 here from September 18, 1989. Number 5 in Australia was Simply Red.

And for the second of 6 weeks at number one, Richard Marx's Right Here Waiting was number one in Australia on the 18th of September 1989. It's This Week in Music.

0: This week in music, there's Dire Straits. Mark Knopfler announced the band was breaking up this week back in 1988. Fortunately for a Dire Straits fan, that didn't last long. They got back together in 1991. Then it was over again. Forever, it seems. We also played Richard Marx. Right Here Waiting was number one in Australia this week in 1989. Richard is on our birthday list, which we run through next hour. We'll start the hour with a heavenly birthday, line up another track from Anastasia, and a couple from Dirty Deeds Done Dirt Cheap from AC/DC.
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4: Good morning, Alana McIntyre here with the latest. As Anthony Albanese continues his week-long trip across the United States, the federal opposition leader is promising one of the biggest cuts to immigration in Australian history. Angus Taylor has addressed the New South Wales Liberal Conference, saying he's going to cap migration based on the number of houses that get built each year. The Liberal leader also accusing Anthony Albanese of having no respect for the truth.
5: And for this Prime Minister, a broken promise is never a broken promise. It's a change in position. For this Prime Minister, a fall from a stage isn't a fall from a stage. It's a step back.
4: Iran-backed Houthi militants in Yemen say they've carried out drone and missile attacks in Saudi Arabia. Thick black smoke's been seen near the international airport in the country's capital after air raid alerts rang out. A father who was killed by a shark in Perth is being remembered as a generous and devoted family man. 63-year-old Greg O'Neill was swimming with his friend at Sorrento Beach when he was pulled under by a great white. Some attempts across parts of South Australia, New South Wales and Victoria today, where the mercury is set to soar into the mid-30s. The warmer weather has been contributing to an early end to the ski season at most resorts. And tonight, John Farnham will be celebrated at a special tribute show at Rod Laver Arena in Melbourne. The main man won't be in the crowd, though. His family revealing his health has deteriorated in recent months.
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4: In the AFL, the Lions are through to the grand final after defeating the Hawks by 9 points at the MCG. Coach Chris Fagan speaking as the Brisbane side heads into its fourth straight grand final.
7: So that'll count for maybe just a little bit. It won't necessarily give us the game, but we know what next week's all about because our players have done it a few times now and they won't be intimidated by it at all.
4: The Lions will meet Fremantle next Saturday at the MCG.
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10: Sunny today, Murray Bridge heading for a top of 28 degrees, Strathalbyn 24, Mount Barker 23, Victor Harbour 23, Mount Lofty 21, and for Adelaide expecting a top of 23 degrees. It will become cloudy tomorrow and expecting sunny conditions on Tuesday.
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10: We'll run through everybody on our birthday list this hour, including Anastasia, who is our feature artist. Got a couple of tracks lined up from Dirty Deeds, Done Dirt Cheap from Aka Daka. It's our classic album double. And let's start the hour with a heavenly birthday, Amy Winehouse.
16: Back to Black is about being in a relationship. When it's finished, you go back to what you know, except that I wasn't working, so I couldn't go and throw myself back into work. And when the guy I was seeing went back to his ex-girlfriend, I didn't have anything to go back to, so I guess I went back to a very black few months, you know. doing silly things, as you do when you're 22 and then young. I had about a year and a half off, and I was drinking a lot, not anything terrible. I was just trying to forget about the fact that I had finished this relationship. And my management at the time thought that I was, I wasn't working, so I didn't see them a lot. They just kind of stepped in and thought they were being the good guys by just stepping in and strong-arming me into a rehabilitation centre, but just didn't really need it.
14: Didn't really need it, she thought. Shame she didn't listen, right? Amy Winehouse, Heavenly Birthday. It's This Week in Music.

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0: Anastasia's first time as feature artist. She's on the birthday list. Here she is explaining one of her biggest hits, Left Outside Alone.
2: During the time that I was writing this album, I was going through radiation. This is the Anastasia album. And they told me that radiation would make me tired. So I literally took that literal and I was like, I'm going to fall asleep. But what ended up happening was my brain was sleepier. So sometimes the lyrics would come and sometimes they wouldn't. The power that I sing with wasn't there. When I sang that song, I sang it in my falsetto. Therefore, I think I felt a little vulnerable. I was like, I feel like I could write this song about my dad. Because at first, you know, you kind of like, is this about love? What is it about? You know, what am I really finding this about? Because Dallas Austin came in with Left Outside Alone, Left Outside Alone. He has like a hook. And I was like, okay. We bounce ideas off and, oh, I like that. Oh, no. And I like to start with the melody. So the melody goes into the words. No. You know, so I would have like, ooh, that's cool. No idea what I'm going to say here, but I feel like this is where we're going. So just it sort of just happens in that strange little vortex.
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0: This week in music, I'm the reason for every song we play. The Jacksons are on the list this week as we lost Tito Jackson back in 2024. You got Jason Staveley here. AC/DC's Dirty Deeds Done Dirt Cheap can thank a cartoon from the 60s called Beanie and Cecil in part for the album title. Angus Young will explain more as we get ready to play a couple of tracks from it in the next 15 minutes. Then we'll check everybody on our birthday list.
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